0: dating back to the 1980s. Sullivan denies the allegations. Cricket and Ben Stokes and Gus Atkinson have been left out of the squad for next week's second test against New Zealand. And EastEnders star Lacey Turner has been confirmed as this year's first Strictly contestant. That's the latest from Radio News Hub. I'm David Hall.
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0: A wet and rather windy morning as rain spreads, turning heavy at times. It'll ease later though, but feeling muggy under widespread cloud cover. A high of 17 degrees Celsius.
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5: Hello, my friend. Here we go for another edition of the GR Radio Show, right here on Care Radio. How are you doing? How are things? How is life? We're going to have

takes me back to one of the first ever live gigs I went to see, and it wasn't Swing Out Sister per se, but they were part of a much larger gig, and I think it was sort of the mid, you might have been there, mid-80s, 85, 86, 87, something like that. It was a Prince's Trust concert, and it was in Birmingham, and I thought it was at the other end of the world, because I travelled with a pal down from Halifax to Birmingham. I think it was the NEC at the time to see him. Were you there? I think Level 42 were on the same bill, as was John Farnham, because I'm sure You're the Voice was up. But listen, I'm off on one. But maybe you were there. If you were there, let me know. Hello at careradio.org. I'd love to hear from you. Maybe we were sat together or stood. I can't, you know, can't remember. Swing Out Sister and Breakout. How are you? Well, what a week it's been. Lots of stuff has happened. Lots of stuff, probably for you, for me. I can talk about it now. I was at my niece's surprise 40th birthday up in the heart of Perthshire, up in a place called Dunkeld at the weekend. And it was fantastic. So a little bit more about that, because it does relate to care and family and how families grow. My guest on the show is a wonderful, wonderful, inspiring lady called Zoe Eggerichs. Now, Zoe she works with the NHS, she works alongside the NHS as a coach. She is a leadership and a team coach, and we'll be hearing more from her. And it's inspired me to have somewhat of a positive type of program today. So I'm looking for song suggestions from you. Email them in that have got some positivity, something about maybe a bit of leadership, but something about some inspiration.

light in that. Of course, hello at careradio.org. The year Prince 1999 hit the charts in the UK. Was it 83 where it hit number 25, or was it out again in 85? And I think it got a little bit higher, number two. I don't know. You might be one of those pop quiz, pub quiz geniuses, genii, I don't know. What do you call you? Hello at careradio.org. Let me know. Listen, I'll shut up. Enjoy the song. Oh, news briefing next.

0: We are Care Radio. I'm Andy Holmes with news that as part of Carers Week this week, carers in Lanarkshire are being urged to find out more about the financial support available to them. The annual campaign highlights the challenges that unpaid carers can face and encourages people who don't see themselves as carers to access emotional, social and financial support. More than 11,000 carers in North Lanarkshire alone are receiving carer support payment, but more could be entitled to help. In neighbouring South Lanarkshire, Hamilton Townhouse is being lit in blue and the Carers Week flag is flying at the council headquarters to raise awareness. 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

Miley Cyrus and Fluas. Hello, Care Radio. A very positive programme today because my guest, who you'll hear in a moment or two, is Zoe Eggericks. Zoe has worked in the NHS for about 30 years or thereabouts. She's now a team and leadership coach. She's wonderful. Got lots of great stuff to say and stuff I'm sure that will chime with you and your experiences as a carer, regardless of whether you're an unpaid carer, paid carer, you work in the NHS, you work with the blue light teams, you're a teacher, you're in social care, whatever. Lots of great stuff. And particularly, it's going to be of interest to you if you've got ambitions to step into leadership, or you're just about to step into leadership, or you're in, bear with me, you're in your early stages of leadership. So she's got lots to say. I want to have some songs to complement all this vibe, if you like. Songs from you. Hello at careradio.org is the email address. I'm looking for songs that inspire, that have got a bit of leadership about them. Something that just makes you smile and makes you go, oh yeah. You know, not necessarily your running playlist, your jogging playlist, you know, none of that stuff. Just stuff that makes you go, yeah, do you know what? Songs like this. Here's my first suggestion. This is from me. You can have this. From me to you, the Beatles.

so from me to you, whatever you're doing today. The Beatles and Here Comes the Sun. So please keep your suggestions coming to helloatcareradio.org. Looking for inspirational songs. Hello to Joanne, I've got to say, who's written in from Salford. Hi, Joanne. It's lovely to read your notes. Particularly as I'm up here in the Highland Hideaway. Isn't technology great? She says, Gary, can you play something for the team wherever they are, if they're working or volunteering for Macmillan Cancer Support? Yeah, of course we can. And can you remind everybody, I will do this, that they will be at a number of Pride events. They're supporting Pride events up and down the country. So Birmingham's been and gone. That was May the 23rd. Edinburgh is Saturday the 20th of June. Then we're into July, where you've got London on the 4th, Leeds on the 19th. In August, it's Brighton. That's the 1st of August in Brighton, and Manchester is the 29th of August. So if you're going along to a Pride event, you will see the team from Macmillan. So please support them so they can support you. And if you are working for Macmillan, from Joanne in Salford, this guy's...

0: 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I'm Andy Holmes with news of fresh calls for carers to give their views on a government consultation on the rights of carers at work. Minister for Employment Rights Kate Dearden this week urged anyone with a vested interest in the work-life balance of unpaid carers to give their views, saying you shouldn't have to choose between your job and those you love. The government believes millions of people could re-enter the workforce if better protections for unpaid carers are implemented. It includes huge law, which calls for better rights and financial support for parents of seriously ill children. The minister made the comments at a Carers UK event. For more Care news, stay with us here on Care Radio.
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0: You're one of my kind.
1: Indeed, in excess and need you tonight. My guest is Zoe Edericks, and Zoe is a wonderful individual. She's a leadership and team coach. She spent 30 years working in the NHS and then has decided really to do her own thing, and she's doing her own thing with aplomb, I have to say. I'm going to let Zoe, in this little clip, just explain a little bit more about what she does.
2: I am a leadership and team coach. That's my, so I describe myself, that's my title. What that means is I work with leaders and teams, mostly in the NHS, but also in the charitable sector, to help them to work better together. I think we don't often consider that aspect of what we do, how we work, the relationships we have with our colleagues. So my role is all about building those relationships, building the foundations for people to do their best work in the best way and to be happy and to get the best results.
1: And you worked in the NHS, didn't you?
2: I did, yes, for many years. I think about 30 years, which makes me feel old. But also gives me a bit of kudos in that space, hopefully. So I was a nurse initially. That's my role. I worked in paediatrics, so with children in intensive care mostly, in the operating theatres. So a number of different roles. I loved it. Yeah, it's brilliant.
1: So what differences in terms of culture and in terms of the type of work that you do, have you seen? So have there been any changes? Were there any people like you around to support you 30 years ago?
2: So coaching's been around for a long time. And I came into coaching because when I was working clinically and struggling, you know, working really hard, staying late, on call at night, coming back the next day, you know, I was in a really busy environment. There was a lack of nurses with paediatric training, so I was covering those aspects of the role whilst also leading a new department, leading commissioning, developing a new department. And at that time I was offered coaching to support me to maintain my work-life balance, to continue leading well at times when I felt really stressed and tired, like many others. And I remember concluding that coaching experience and thinking, I want to offer that to others. This is something we need more of in the NHS, in the world, actually. It was transformational for me. I don't know that my coach actually knows that. And so I decided then to train as a coach.
1: More from Zoe in a little while. In fact, throughout the programme, we are having a positivity theme throughout the programme, looking for some tunes with hints. In fact, outright positivity. And your

Five Star, Rain or Shine. Keep your messages coming to the studio, please. Hello at careradio.org. Michael has written in from Thirsk. He says, Gary, I'm a bit of a Bon Jovi fan. Well, actually, not a bit. I'm a massive Bon Jovi fan. Can you play It's My Life? It's sort of an inspirational tune, particularly if you listen to the lyrics. But can you, alongside that, say hello to the team that work at an organisation called Community Works? And he sent me a little link to the website. And this is a charity that is based in Thirsk. It's been around for about 20 years, according to the website. Hello, Community Works. You do some fantastic stuff. You've got a food bank, support services. Let me just have a click on. Supporting people, older people, people who are living with mental health issues. You work with women. There's car share, Meals on Wheels, all sorts of things. Go have a look. It's communityworks.uk if you're in the Thirsk area. Today our mission is still the same, it says on the website, but we've developed our services to continue to care for those around us as their needs and circumstances change. With your help, we'll continue to do this for many years to come. Wow, what a charity. Website looks great. So if you're in and around the Thirsk area in North Yorkshire, Community Works, because life matters. And the website, again, is communityworks.uk. And from Michael to you guys, this is...

0: We are Care Radio. I'm Andy Holmes with news that long delays at A&E departments could be responsible for the deaths of more than 1,300 patients a month in England, according to new data. More than 300 deaths were linked to long waits every week in 2025, up from 30 a week a decade earlier. That's according to analysis by the Royal College of Emergency Medicine. Its president, Dr. Ian Higginson, says it was heartbreaking not to be able to help patients arriving at A&E in their time of need because the department is full. For more Care News, stay with us here on Care Radio.
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0: don't call me baby, Madison Avenue. My guest is Zoe Eggerichs, and Zoe is a leadership and team coach, team leadership coach, worked in the NHS for over 30 years, works alongside the NHS now, with leaders in terms of how leaders should be leading, I suppose. But this is a really interesting conversation, particularly for you if you've got ambitions to move into leadership, or perhaps you're in your first early tentative steps of leadership. And I've been there myself, not in the health sector, but actually, funnily enough, in the radio sector. And leadership can be a very lonely place, as we know. And university and education is brilliant to give you the theory that you need in order to lead. But until you're actually leading and you're having some success, and of course you're making those inevitable mistakes, then, you know, what can you do? You've really got to learn on the job. So this question to Zoe from me was about, are we preparing our future leaders enough before they take those first few steps into leadership? Have a listen to the answer.
1: I think as we develop into leaders and move into more senior roles, we're not often taught how to do that. We find ourselves there. We're really good clinically, and so then let's manage that team or department. And so I was quite young as well. I think I was 30 when I was a matron, which now wouldn't be considered young as a matron, but in those days it was. And I don't know, I found it overwhelming. I wasn't doing the best job, and certainly it was affecting my, as I say, my work-life balance. And so it was transformational in that I learned more about myself. I learned more about how to be a better leader. I was kinder to myself. I knew how to separate work from life, so that I could take a break physically, but also emotionally. I developed lots of strategies, which I think I still practice now, to keep me well, effective in my role, happy, able to have good relationships at home. And that was really transformational. So I would say it had more of an impact on the relationships I had with people, both at work and home, perhaps more so than learning new skills. But there's a real distinct difference in that. I was able to gain perspective, and I guess that's how I describe what I offer people now.
0: News on the way at the top of the hour, and more from Zoe the other side of that.

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0: police have fired water cannon on protesters in Belfast in a second night of unrest. Hundreds have taken to the streets angry at the knife attack on Stephen Ogilvy. The Sudanese national, Hadi Al-Adid, accused of his attempted murder, has been in court and will remain in custody. Extra police have been drafted in from across the UK, and Chief Constable John Boucher is calling for calm.
1: Because we cannot have any more of this. And we will be out in very high numbers policing whatever happens in Belfast and wider Northern Ireland.
0: Reform UK leader Nigel Farage understands why people are taking to the streets.
2: The vast majority of those people who were out on the streets were not far right, were not extremists, just really scared about what's going on in their communities and about the lack of government action.
0: Next, two men who were steering small boats across the English Channel have been jailed under a new law of endangering others. Enoor Mohammed Ali, a Sudanese national, and Mohammed Tajik from Afghanistan piloted a crowded dinghy carrying 74 people. Donald Trump insists US forces will continue targeting Iran after the two sides exchanged strikes overnight. The president retaliating after he said the Iranian military shot down a US helicopter.
3: We hit them hard yesterday, and we're going to hit them again hard today, and we'll see what happens with the deal. We were really close to a deal, but they keep tapping us along. They keep playing us for suckers.
0: FIFA president Gianni Infantino says he has no regrets hosting the World Cup in the United States, despite the issues over banned referees and the controversy over the Iranian team.
4: There are things we can know, things we cannot know, things we are told, things we are not told. And we always try to find solutions. Sometimes we manage. Other times, not.
0: And this year's Doctor Who Christmas special has been dropped from the schedules. That's the latest from Radio News Hub. I'm David Hall.
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0: A wet and rather windy morning as rain spreads, turning heavy at times. It'll ease later though, but feeling muggy under widespread cloud cover. A high of 17 degrees Celsius.
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think I'm going to rebrand this program, the Positivity Program, because I'm asking for your input today, suggesting songs that give you some positivity, a bit of inspiration, celebrate teamwork, celebrate leadership, that sort of thing. And you are contacting me in your droves. Thank you so much indeed. And you're leading me to lots of charities, smaller charities, larger charities up and down the country that deserve a big mention. So I'm loving this. Keep them coming. 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Hello to Brenda. She sent me a wee note from Dorchester, which is it Dorset? I think it is Dorchester. Heading down south, actually, this week. I'm going to Southampton. Maybe more of that in a little while. But she said, Gary, I don't know whether you know this, but tell folk in Dorset about the, I think it's the Weldmar Hospice Care Dorchester Superstore. I'm saying that very steadily so I get this right, because this is amazing. This is looks like online, it looks like a charity shop on steroids. That's the only way I could really describe it. And it is a superstore. And there's all sorts in there. Let me read this to you. Our new look Dorchester Superstore is now open, from fashion for all the family to furniture, homewares, books, electricals and more. Dorchester Superstore is the place to go. We're looking forward to welcoming you to have a look at the new store. And it's massive, so you can go there and make a donation. You can buy. Where to find us? Yeah, they're in there. So I think they are most definitely in Dorchester, I think. I'm just looking on the website. It looks fantastic. Yes, they are. Marabout Industrial, forgive my pronunciation here, not being a local, Marabout Industrial Estate, Miller's Close, Dorchester. Parking available. So go to it if you're in the area. Go to the Weldmar Hospice Care Dorchester Superstore. Brenda, who sent me the message, said, Gary, play a song for the staff there, because they are just outstanding. And you mentioned Katrina and the Waves about an hour ago. Why not play that? Great idea, Brenda. So here it is.

Trina and the Waves, Walking on Sunshine. My very special guest, well, all my guests are very special, I have to say. Zoe Egerichs, more from Zoe in a moment or two. John and Rachel have sent me a, where are you? Newport in South Wales. Hello. Hello, guys. Good to know you're listening today. They're telling me about St. David's Hospice Care. And again, lots of people encouraging me to go onto websites to find out a little bit more. But the St. David's Hospice Care, they're all over Southeast Wales. They've got charity shops all over Southeast Wales. Over 34, according to the website, charity shops around Southeast Wales, which help support the work of nursing and support services for St. David's Hospice Care. Hello to you from John and Rachel in Newport, who have directly been affected by the love and the care that you provide. So a big thank you to you, wherever you are, whatever you do within St. David's Hospice Care. Maybe you work in the hospice, or perhaps you're one of the many volunteers in those 34 shops across the south of Wales. They've suggested I play this for each and every one of you. And how

0: 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I'm Andy Holmes with news of a warning to the government that it needs to maintain focus when implementing the new single patient record programme. It comes from the chief executive of the NHS Alliance and stresses that the government needs to keep its eyes on the prize when designing the system. Sir Kieran Devane says it must learn from previous national data sharing programmes, which despite being costly, often failed to deliver on expectations. The scheme is part of the new health bill going through Parliament and aims to summarise patient information, test results and letters in one single location. For more Care News, stay with us here on Care Radio.
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2: It was just another day, a familiar drive through familiar country. 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
3: You probably think you're pretty good at multitasking behind the wheel. 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

0: Three and All Right Now. You're listening to Care Radio. I'm Gary Robinson. My guest is Zoe Eggerichs. She is a leadership and team coach, spending, 30 years within the NHS, working alongside the NHS now, and making some marvellous and wonderful changes, or attempting to, in a very supportive way, using her experience of 30 years. And here's Zoe now, just explaining a little bit more. We've got to sort of getting into the weeds, as they say, about what she does day to day.
1: So I work with senior leaders now, executive teams, and the overwhelm, the stress, the pressure, the expectation is immense, far greater, actually, than when I was in, you know, senior roles. There's just more to do. The expectation is just so much greater. People are close to burnout. I'm not sure how that will change, because the resources are being cut. There are fewer people to do the roles. Jobs are not, and expectations are not reducing, they are increasing. You know, so there's this whole mismatch, if you like, of workload and expectation and resource and availability of people to do that.
0: So do people need to find the resource within themselves then, Zoe? What I mean by that is things that you talk about in terms of things like self-regulation, being grounded, being present, being in the moment, all that sort of stuff that you touch upon. Do we need to find more reliance within ourselves then, if it's not going to be there externally?
1: Yes, I think that part of what I do is supporting people to grow and develop awareness of how they can be their best. And sometimes that is working most effectively, that is taking care of themselves. The greatest emphasis is working as a team, being greater than the sum of the individual parts. And of course, when people are under pressure and stress, they tend to silo. They, you know, look in, they perhaps don't have the same capacity or ability to reach out, to work more collaboratively, to work together, because it's just do. I think working with your team, working well and effectively as a team, is quite a creative skill, you know, because you are having to adapt, you're having to learn how to get the best out of each other. You're having to find time even to be together. I work with teams, and they're struggling to build the relationships or get the results that they're there to achieve. And yet there's no time for connection, to relate to each other, to connect at a human level. It's all about the task and the job in hand, and that doesn't work. So those are the conditions, I guess, I try to create with teams. You mentioned earlier on about that line, my top, bottom, around. I work alongside teams. I partner with teams, and I help, or the aim is that I help them to do the same between them with each other.
0: More from Zoe fairly shortly.

0: 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I'm Andy Holmes with news that as part of Carers Week this week, carers in Lanarkshire are being urged to find out more about the financial support available to them. The annual campaign highlights the challenges that unpaid carers can face and encourages people who don't see themselves as carers to access emotional, social and financial support. More than 11,000 carers in North Lanarkshire alone are receiving carer support payment, but more could be entitled to help. In neighbouring South Lanarkshire, Hamilton Townhouse is being lit in blue and the Carers Week flag is flying at the council headquarters to raise awareness. 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

OJ's and I Love Music. Hello, David. David's in North London currently, and he's wanting to play a tune for an organisation called Hearts and Helpers. And again, I'm on the website. I'm just, this is just gold dust to me, because you know, you sit in this studio and you don't realise a fraction of what's going on out there in communities up and down the country. This is just such great news. Hearts and Helpers, they help those affected by poverty and homelessness, both on and off the street. I'm reading verbatim here off the website. 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Heartsandhelpers.org is the website address. So as a rough guide, support goes to those based in London with low stroke zero income and also meet at least one of the following criteria: suffering from chronic long-term homelessness, rough sleeper, recently rehoused, fleeing domestic abuse, recently rehoused, fleeing gang violence, and unexpectedly rehoused, because of low stroke zero income and or uncertain benefits. So if you're in the, well, it says the London area. So if you're in London, North London or London, wider London, Hearts and Helpers, go on to their website as soon as you can. It looks great. It's very easy to navigate. All the information you need is there. Heartsandhelpers.org. That's Hearts and Helpers, all one word, all lowercase, .org. And David, as I said, David, I don't know whether you've been helped by these guys in the past or you work for them. I'm not too sure what your relationship is, but thank you for bringing them to our attention. It's most appreciated. And he's suggesting that we play this from Bill Withers. So

What a great suggestion from David, who's he's in North London. So, David, thank you for that. Great suggestion. And again, hello to Hearts and Helpers. I think we'll have a news briefing, a Care Radio news briefing after this from Manfred Mann's Earth

0: We are Care Radio. I'm Andy Holmes with news of fresh calls for carers to give their views on a government consultation on the rights of carers at work. Minister for Employment Rights Kate Dearden this week urged anyone with a vested interest in the work-life balance of unpaid carers to give their views, saying you shouldn't have to choose between your job and those you love. The government believes millions of people could re-enter the workforce if better protections for unpaid carers are implemented. It includes huge law, which calls for better rights and financial support for parents of seriously ill children. The minister made the comments at a Carers UK event. For more Care news, stay with us here on Care Radio.
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0: Eddie Brickell. Brickell. I want to call him Bricknell, but Brickell. And what I am. So my books that I'm taking with me, I'm going down to Southampton this week. I'm going to work with a couple of colleges, more of that in the next hour, but it is to do actually with Care Radio. So if you're a student at one of the colleges down in Southampton, gird yourself, I'm on the way. A couple of books I'm taking with me, one to read down and one to, you know, when I'm coming back up to Scotland. Dr. Julie Smith has got a new book out. It's called Open When, and you open it essentially when you're dealing with difficult people, your inner critic is too loud, you're under pressure, you feel stuck, you struggle to say no. So that I have to get stuck into. And also I have a Japanese bestseller, which luckily enough for me has been translated into English. It's called Lucky People, A Neuroscientist's Guide to Attracting Luck, Cultivating Success, and Leading a Happier Life. So once I've read and digested those, I'll report back. But you may want to get your copy right now, available from any good bookshop, either a physical bookshop or online. And I'm sure there'll be, you'll be able to listen to it, Audible, something like that, if you wish. Right, so I'll just stick those there. Those are for the Southampton trip. My guest is Zoe Eggericks. Zoe is a wonderful coach, has worked in the NHS, now working alongside the NHS. And here's the question that I tend to ask my guests who work in this field. And it's about care. And do we in this country, in the UK, do we train more for compliance than we do connection?
1: I think we train for both.
0: Do you think we're all born with EQ? It's just how it's developed and how it's shown to us.
1: Oh, that's a good question. I think we're all, yes, I do believe we're all born with the potential to have emotional intelligence. It isn't always developed in people, and that's perhaps because of life experiences. You know, that's it's a nature-nurture thing, isn't it? It doesn't grow in all people, but I think the seeds of it are there at the beginning, of course. I think that's important, actually, to have that belief to do the work I do.
0: It's interesting. I was watching Simon Sinek the other day interviewing. Gosh, I always feel very disrespectful when I can't remember names, but I've looked out the chap's book on the shelf in WH Smith. There are other book suppliers around, by the way. Anyway, they were talking about niceness versus kindness. It's a really interesting concept. I hadn't thought about it in this. And they said, and the chap who was being interviewed said, nurses in the main aren't nice, but they're very, very kind. Would you like to just go into the weeds on that one?
1: Kindness is very important. People confuse or use the word interchangeably, don't they? Nice and kind. I think it's probably, I'm more aware of it now, working with leaders as opposed to clinicians. So I considered myself both nice and kind as a nurse. But if you're having to, well, here's an example. I worked in on a renal unit where children's their kidneys weren't functioning well. So we had to really restrict their fluid intake. You'll be familiar with this. We had to really restrict their fluid intake. Now, that didn't feel nice. When a child is crying, is desperate for a drink, absolutely desperate for a drink, it didn't feel nice to say no, to restrict them, to not even allow them into the bathroom unsupervised because they would drink fluid from any source. That was heartbreaking, but it was kind because it kept them safe and well until they had their next round of dialysis. So there's the distinction between niceness and kind. But I was being kind, and I tried to do that with a nice demeanor. We talk about being nice and being kind as leaders, and we make a very clear distinction. You can always be kind as a leader. You don't have to be liked. You want to be respected, you want to be a role model, you want to create positive constructive relationships, but you might have to have difficult conversations or conversations that are difficult. I think that's probably the distinction. You don't have to be liked. You don't have to be best friends with those that you lead. But you always need to be kind. Always.
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1: With the latest national and international news on

0: Hundreds of protesters have gathered across Belfast for a second night. It follows widespread violence in the city last night after the knife attack on Stephen Ogilvie. Police have drafted in extra officers from across the UK amid fears of more violence. Northern Ireland Secretary Hilary Benn says those causing trouble need to think again.
1: Are we going to continue trying to attack people, burn people out of their homes, leaving children absolutely terrified as they're taken out into the dark with flames and screaming around them? This is not what Northern Ireland is, and it is their responsibility to stop.
0: Meanwhile, the Sudanese man accused of the attempted murder of Stephen Ogilvie has appeared in court. Hadi Aladid has been remanded in custody for 4 weeks. President Trump's vowing to hit Iran hard again. It follows renewed airstrikes from both sides after Mr. Trump accused the Iranian military of shooting down a US helicopter. Two migrants have been jailed under a new law of endangering others after they piloted small boats across the English Channel. Inor Mohammed Ali and Mohammed Tajik pleaded guilty after steering a crowded dinghy carrying 74 people. Sarah Dinley's from the CPS.
2: We say that crossing the Channel in such a small boat, which is so overcrowded, is inherently dangerous. And we have experts who have said that crossing a busy shipping lane with no navigation, no navigation lights, no means of communication, causes a risk to life.
0: Police in Essex say they've been given new information about West Ham's co-owner David Sullivan. Multiple women have so far accused the billionaire of sexual, exploitative and predatory behaviour dating back to the 1980s. Sullivan denies the allegations. Cricket and Ben Stokes and Gus Atkinson have been left out of the squad for next week's second test against New Zealand. And EastEnders star Lacey Turner has been confirmed as this year's first Strictly contestant. That's the latest from Radio News Hub. I'm David Hall.
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0: A wet and rather windy morning as rain spreads, turning heavy at times. It'll ease later though, but feeling muggy under widespread cloud cover. A high of 17 degrees Celsius.
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7: That's us. Hello. We're into hour three of, I'm calling today the Positivity Programme. Don't let that put you off, we're having fun. FUN. This hour, starting with a bit of Eddie Grant. Give me hope, Joe.

me home, Joanna, Eddie Grant. It's Care Radio, Gary Robinson. So good to have your company today, whatever you're doing, wherever you are in the country. I'm loving your messages, by the way. Thank you so much for getting in touch. Hopefully you can hear the smile, my genuine smile on my face here, because I'm hearing from lots of people who are telling me about fantastic things that are happening in communities up and down the country. So it fills me with a little bit of hope, because not everything that you see on social media, I know social media gets a battering and it's good for some good stuff, but also, you know, it can really rip the heart out of you sometimes. So the social media stuff, and also with the general media, and I worked in the general media for many, many years, I know what we can be like. You know, there's no profit in a good news story, but there's lots and lots of good news out there. There is loads. And Susan has sent me a note. She's up in Inverness, I think. She's talking to me about Befrienders Highland. And again, you know, I'm prompted to go on the website to have a look, but it's befrienders highland.org.uk. They're a small voluntary organisation who are working to improve the lives of people who are experiencing mental ill health. And they work with adults aged 18 and over who are lonely and isolated and live within the Highland region of Scotland. Their mental health service offers befriending using the Refocus recovery method, which supports personally defined recovery. I'm not going to go into that just now, but if you go to the website, it's befrienderhighland.org.uk. I'll do it again without trying to trip over my tongue. Befrienders. Start again. Befrienders Highland.org.uk. Befrienders Highland.org.uk. And you'll find out a little bit more information there. And I lived in Inverness in the Highlands and on the Black Isle for quite a while. Unfortunately for me, I had a family. Isolation and loneliness, doesn't matter if you're in the heart of London or you're up in the Highlands, it's not great. And you've really got to look at organisations like Befrienders Highland, highland.org. Why can I not say that? Befrienders Highland.org.uk. You know, Google it, have a look. Oh, Susan has suggested I play this for the team who run that organisation. It's Des Ray, and you got

Desiree, and You Gotta Be. It was a chap who passed away last week at the age of 99. His name is Norman Ballon, and he was the former landlord of a boozer in London, in Soho, if you're familiar, called the Coach and

0: And it says the title of his book did not do him justice. To Balon's unique approach to customer relations, for his usual mode of address to those he took against was very much more robust. I won't tell you what he used to say to people. Those destined to experience his abrasive approach included Northerners. That'll be me then. Quote unquote, they will insist on finishing their drinks. Vile young people drinking out of bottles. He didn't like foreign tourists with their something-something sweary word, two glasses of lemonade and three straws, and he didn't like brewery executives either. One came in once, he said, and started putting up shelf strips, and I slung him out by his collar and the seat of his pants. Yeah, you may have known this chap. I don't know. He was absolutely legendary. And I've heard of him from time to time, but he passed away. And I was thinking of a song we could play for grumpy landlords everywhere, because there's still a few around, I'm sure. And there's no better song than this from Garth Brooks.
1: Blame it.

0: We are Care Radio. I'm Andy Holmes with news that long delays at A&E departments could be responsible for the deaths of more than 1,300 patients a month in England, according to new data. More than 300 deaths were linked to long waits every week in 2025, up from 30 a week a decade earlier. That's according to analysis by the Royal College of Emergency Medicine. Its president, Dr. Ian Higginson, says it was heartbreaking not to be able to help patients arriving at A&E in their time of need because the department is full. For more care news, stay with us here on Care Radio.
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0: Stevie Wonder. Isn't she lovely? It's Care Radio. I'm Gary Robinson. It's great to have your company. My guest is Zoe Eggerix. She is a coach within the NHS and does some wonderful work. She worked within the NHS for 30 years. And over that period of time, she worked with young people. She cared for young people, for children. And there were times in her career where she had to break very bad news to parents, as many people in the care sector need to do every single day. And it's not easy. I've never been in that position. I don't want to be in that position, but people do need to be in that position. You may be one of them. And we touch on that just now in this clip of the conversation. When you were having those conversations with parents, particularly about the mortality of their children, I imagine that your communication had to be very clear and very direct.
1: Yes.
0: And how do you get the balance with that clarity and that directness and with kindness, or are they all the same?
1: Gosh, that's such a difficult question to answer. I think I trusted my instincts, my intuition in those moments. And my emotional intelligence, although I didn't know it was that, you know. Every parent, child, family in that situation needed something different. You know, we are all different. We all have different needs. We all respond differently to devastating information, to trauma. The consistent need is empathy, compassion, kindness. And that's about being with somebody in those moments. That's not, I talk a lot about being and doing, and that's the coach in me, I think. And we were talking about mindfulness practices, weren't we, before? You know, and it is, there's something very special and very powerful about being with yourself and being with others.
0: That clarity in terms of being really clear and the communication about a child's future, or sadly not, as the case may be, as opposed to going around the houses about a certain subject, in your world, was that the kind thing to do?
1: Yes, you had to be absolutely clear, because you were giving information that nobody wanted to hear. Nobody wanted to say it. Nobody wanted it to be the truth. And so you had to be very clear, because otherwise there would be room for misinterpretation or misplaced hope. And that's not helpful to anybody in that scenario where you know, they're taking on such very important information. So clear is kind. You know, that clarity was so very important. And again, that would look different for different families, as it is for all humans. You know, you have to gauge how much information can somebody receive, what language allows them to understand the message that, you know, you're trying to share, how you pitch it, your pace, whether you give all the information in one go or whether you give small bits of information so that people can absorb it slowly when they are in shock and, you know, not in the best place to receive such important information and sometimes devastating news. So yes, clear is absolutely kind and the right approach. You have to be.
0: So let's take that out of the relatives room in the hospital into the boardroom. I take it that, you know, whether you're talking about that type of very, very sad situation, or something that can be equally as, depending on who you are, life-changing, let's say it's a round of redundancies, or there's some sort of change happening within the workplace. I take it the rules of the game are exactly the same.
1: Absolutely, yes. And I pride myself in taking that approach to my work. People choose to work with me because I am clear. I will create the conditions where people can speak honestly and openly. So in team coaching, this isn't, sometimes it might be me offering my perspective, my experience of a situation, a scenario, or how somebody is conducting themselves, how they're behaving, and the impact that has on me. But equally and more so, it is about creating the conditions where others can be really clear in order to have their voice heard. That's very much why I do the work I do now. And I have a reputation for being able to create those conditions where people can be really honest and open and share things that perhaps they've never shared before.
0: The final piece from Zoe on the way shortly. News briefing next, after Craig David and Walking Away.

0: We are Care Radio. I'm Andy Holmes with news of a warning to the government that it needs to maintain focus when implementing the new single patient record programme. It comes from the chief executive of the NHS Alliance and stresses that the government needs to keep its eyes on the prize when designing the system. Sir Kieran Devane says it must learn from previous national data sharing programmes, which despite being costly, often failed to deliver on expectations. The scheme is part of the new health bill going through Parliament and aims to summarise patient information, test results and letters in one single location. For more Care News, stay with us here on Care Radio.
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0: the wonderful Amy Winehouse and Tears Dry on Their Own. It's Cat Radio. Here's my final clip from Zoe Egerichs. And by the way, if you want to hear the conversation in full, simply go to becomeunmuted.com, which is my my website. Click on the podcast page, rather, and you'll be able to see Zoe's conversation there in full. Here's the final clip. And this is Zoe's response into my question about intergenerational understanding in workplaces and about young people understanding older folk like me and me understanding younger folk that are coming into the workplace. Should there be more understanding all round?
1: Yes, of course. Absolutely. Because that's true of all differences, isn't it? You know, if you're leading a team or an organisation, then you need to understand who your workforce is, who are they, what's important to them, what matters to them, what culture will enable them to thrive. Absolutely. And that's achieved through reverse mentoring, where you will have people who are quite senior in an organisation connected very intentionally to somebody who is in a very different role, and often that's a more junior role. And they will meet for coffee, or those people might sit on the board and contribute their perspective at board level, you know, so that they're bringing in their perspective genuinely, you know, not a tick box, let's listen to what the young people say, but let's genuinely hear their contributions, their perspective, so they can help us to work together, to work through, you know, whatever the challenge might be. So absolutely. But I think that's true of everybody in the workforce. We all need to understand similarities, differences, the opportunities that brings, the challenges. Yes, and there are mechanisms that can, you know, that can support that, fortunately.
0: That's a very brave concept, isn't it, for organisations, reverse mentoring. If you'd like to, as I said, hear more about what Zoe has to say and, appreciate more of her knowledge and learn more and so on, go to, please, becomeunmuted.com. Click on podcasts and it's right there for you. Zoe, thank you so much. You were a superb guest. Oh, yeah. As was...

loves Watts, and give a little love. Thank you to everybody who's contributed to the programme today, I have to say, by suggesting songs to play for a little bit of inspiration, but also giving me and giving the listener some insight into what's happening up and down the country in terms of community projects. And here's one. Say thanks to Ian and Anne, who are in Suffolk. Hello, guys. I hope you're well. Thank you so much for your email telling me about a charity called the 60 Minutes Community, Our Community, providing community solutions to community issues. This is just so good. Let me just read you a little bit here. Our Community is a registered charity based in Framlingham. We exist to support the residents of Framlingham and its surrounding villages with a number of essential support services such as medical, transport, dedicated volunteer help with the home, dementia, befriending service, mental health, drop-in cafe, and our most recent project, the Our Place Health and Wellbeing Community Hub. Amazing stuff. And what a clever play on words. That is just so good. So you can find out more at ourcommunity.co.uk. That's our is in 60 minutes. ourcommunity.co.uk if you're in the area in Suffolk and you'd like to find out a little bit more. And Ian and Anne suggested I play this as our final request of the day. How apt. John Lennon. And this is the wonderful Imagine.

0: We are Care Radio. I'm Andy Holmes with news that as part of Carers Week this week, carers in Lanarkshire are being urged to find out more about the financial support available to them. The annual campaign highlights the challenges that unpaid carers can face and encourages people who don't see themselves as carers to access emotional, social and financial support. More than 11,000 carers in North Lanarkshire alone are receiving carer support payment, but more could be entitled to help. In neighbouring South Lanarkshire, Hamilton Townhouse is being lit in blue and the Carers Week flag is flying at the council headquarters to raise awareness. For more Care News, stay with us here on Care Radio.
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0: little nod to Pride festivals happening all over the country at the moment.
1: Thank you. Thank you. Thank you. Thank you very much. Thank you and good night. Thank you very much and good night.

0: police have fired water cannon on protesters in Belfast in a second night of unrest. Hundreds have taken to the streets angry at the knife attack on Stephen Ogilvie. The Sudanese national, Hadi Al-Adid, accused of his attempted murder, has been in court and will remain in custody. Extra police have been drafted in from across the UK, and Chief Constable John Boucher is calling for calm.
1: Because we cannot have any more of this. And we will be out in very high numbers policing whatever happens in Belfast and wider Northern Ireland.
0: Reform UK leader Nigel Farage understands why people are taking to the streets.
2: The vast majority of those people who were out on the streets were not far right, were not extremists, just really scared about what's going on in their communities and about the lack of government action.
0: Next, two men who were steering small boats across the English Channel have been jailed under a new law of endangering others. Inor Mohammed Ali, a Sudanese national, and Mohammed Tajik from Afghanistan piloted a crowded dinghy carrying 74 people. Donald Trump insists US forces will continue targeting Iran after the two sides exchanged strikes overnight. The president retaliating after he said the Iranian military shot down a US helicopter.
3: We hit him hard yesterday, and we're going to hit them again hard today, and we'll see what happens with the deal. We were really close to a deal, but they keep tapping us along. They keep playing us for suckers.
0: FIFA president Gianni Infantino says he has no regrets hosting the World Cup in the United States, despite the issues over banned referees and the controversy over the Iranian team.
4: There are things we can know, things we cannot know, things we are told, things we are not told, and we always try to find solutions. Sometimes we manage. Other times, not.
0: And this year's Doctor Who Christmas special has been dropped from the schedules. That's the latest from Radio News Hub. I'm David Hall.
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0: A wet and rather windy morning as rain spreads, turning heavy at times. It'll ease later though, but feeling muggy under widespread cloud cover. A high of 17 degrees Celsius.
6: Matt Ross.

Just want you to know I've had a bit of a tidy up around here. Studio was a bit of a mess. I've done a bit of a light dusting, and I don't want you to interpret that as a criticism of anybody else here on Care Radio, but it's all looking very shiny right now. Won't make any difference to how the show sounds, unfortunately, but I'll do my best for you. Matt here for the next few hours. Excellent tunes, as always. A few Care Radio anthems and lots of good news from the world of care, because that's what we're all about. In the meantime...

0: We are Care Radio. I'm Andy Holmes with news that long delays at A&E departments could be responsible for the deaths of more than 1,300 patients a month in England, according to new data. More than 300 deaths were linked to long waits every week in 2025, up from 30 a week a decade earlier. That's according to analysis by the Royal College of Emergency Medicine. Its president, Dr. Ian Higginson, says it was heartbreaking not to be able to help patients arrive at A&E in their time of need because the department is full. For more Care News, stay with us here on Care Radio.
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The lost art of singing a song to someone when you wanted directions. Nowadays, you can just bash the address into Waze or something and get yourself there. But then you had to do the full Tony Christie, you know, arm stretched out, lean back, sing a loud song. Bless him. It's Care Radio. Hi, Matt with you. Moving quickly on. Hi to everyone at Bayleaf Care Home in Huntingdon. They're getting ready to do their big open day on Saturday the 27th of June between 10 and 4. If you happen to be at Bayleaf Care Home neck of the woods, then their open day is happening. There'll be homemade snacks made by the head chef and chance to have a look around the home and all that. Kate Wilkinson, who's general manager there, says she's very excited about welcoming new visitors and existing friends. Looking for care can be a bit daunting, but our team at Bayleaf will do all we can to provide our guests with guidance and support that they may need. So there you go. If you're looking for a care home in the Peterborough neck of the woods, then Bayleaf Care Home in Huntingdon on the 27th, Saturday the 27th of June, for their open day, and we wish them all the best of luck with that. Right, should we do a Care Radio anthem? You know the deal. Big song. Must have stood the test of time. Has to sound good turned up loud. Turn this one up.

We are Care Radio. I'm Andy Holmes with news of fresh calls for carers to give their views on a government consultation on the rights of carers at work. Minister for Employment Rights Kate Dearden this week urged anyone with a vested interest in the work-life balance of unpaid carers to give their views, saying you shouldn't have to choose between your job and those you love. The government believes millions of people could re-enter the workforce if better protections for unpaid carers are implemented. It includes huge law, which calls for better rights and financial support for parents of seriously ill children. The minister made the comments at a Carers UK event. For more Care News, stay with us here on Care Radio. Matt

say hi to Rebecca Aldred and the team at the Cedars Care Home in Bourne in Lincolnshire. They all sat down and watched Eurovision together and enjoyed it so much they decided to have their own Eurovision party. So the activities team organised an afternoon of music, dancing, nostalgia. Alison Jay came in to sing some classic Eurovision songs, Puppet on a String, all kinds of everything, and a bit of ABBA too, and the hospitality team provided the refreshments, and they got into the spirit of Eurovision by dressing up. Yeah, I've got a photo. Oh boy, did they dress up. So hi to everyone, especially the activities team who organised all that at the Cedars Care Home in Bourne in Lincolnshire. Well done to you from us all at Care Radio. And for

Chic, I want your love. Or as they say in Cardiff, I want your love. Matt, here on Care Radio. Listen, I hope you're doing okay. Whatever you're doing right now, hope the music's helping, because that's the general idea. 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The whole team, me and Ernie and Paul and Alex and especially the people in the evenings who play the special music, the jazz and the country music and the nostalgia. 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So wherever you're listening, very welcome. Hope it's helping. And we love hearing your stories of good news going on in the world of care. So if you've got something to share with us, just drop us an email and tell us. 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

0: 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I'm Andy Holmes with news of a warning to the government that it needs to maintain focus when implementing the new single patient record programme. It comes from the chief executive of the NHS Alliance and stresses that the government needs to keep its eyes on the prize when designing the system. Sir Kieran Devane says it must learn from previous national data sharing programmes, which despite being costly, often failed to deliver on expectations. The scheme is part of the new health bill going through Parliament and aims to summarise patient information, test results and letters in one single location. For more Care News, stay with us here on Care Radio.
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0: I think back in the day, we would have called that a novelty record. You don't really get songs like that anymore, do you? I'm not saying that's a bad thing. Stan Ridgway, Camouflage. Hi to everyone at Abbotswood Care Home in Romsey. They've all been out on bikes. This is brilliant. A unique cycling experience thanks to a special visit from a New Forest-based company called Pedal. That's like a pedal, but all, you know, Pedal. Probably looks better written down. Anyway, they brought a range of specially adapted accessibility bicycles, enabling residents of all ages and abilities to enjoy a safe ride around the home's ground. And when I say all, I do mean all. One of the people who got out on a bike was 102-year-old Nadia Bostock, who said it was a fantastic opportunity to experience the joy of cycling once again. So well done to everyone from Pedal and the team at Abbotswood Court Care Home. The manager there, Leo Wintle, says, "Seeing the joy on our residents' faces has been incredible. Cycling is often associated with freedom, independence and happy memories, and it's been wonderful to bring that experience back to our residents." Absolutely. Everyone should have the opportunity to get out and about on a bike. That is brilliant news. The sort of good news story we love here on Care Radio.
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0: Hundreds of protesters have gathered across Belfast for a second night. It follows widespread violence in the city last night after the knife attack on Stephen Ogilvy. Police have drafted in extra officers from across the UK amid fears of more violence. Northern Ireland Secretary Hilary Benn says those causing trouble need to think again.
1: Are we going to continue trying to attack people, burn people out of their homes, leaving children absolutely terrified as they're taken out into the dark with flames and screaming around them? This is not what Northern Ireland is, and it is their responsibility to stop.
0: Meanwhile, the Sudanese man accused of the attempted murder of Stephen Ogilvy has appeared in court. Hadi Aladid has been remanded in custody for 4 weeks. President Trump's vowing to hit Iran hard again. It follows renewed airstrikes from both sides after Mr. Trump accused the Iranian military of shooting down a US helicopter. Two migrants have been jailed under a new law of endangering others after they piloted small boats across the English Channel. Inor Mohammed Ali and Mohammed Tajik pleaded guilty after steering a crowded dinghy carrying 74 people. Sarah Dinley's from the CPS.
2: We say that crossing the Channel in such a small boat, which is so overcrowded, is inherently dangerous. And we have experts who have said that crossing a busy shipping lane with no navigation lights, no means of communication, causes a risk to life.
0: Police in Essex say they've been given new information about West Ham's co-owner David Sullivan. Multiple women have so far accused the billionaire of sexual, exploitative and predatory behaviour dating back to the 1980s. Sullivan denies the allegations. Cricket and Ben Stokes and Gus Atkinson have been left out of the squad for next week's second test against New Zealand. And EastEnders star Lacey Turner has been confirmed as this year's first Strictly contestant. That's the latest from Radio News Hub. I'm David Hall.
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0: A wet and rather windy morning as rain spreads, turning heavy at times. It'll ease later though, but feeling muggy under widespread cloud cover. A high of 17 degrees Celsius.
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0: And if anyone can make MRIs less intimidating for children, it's Mickey Mouse. While the technology is considered one of the safest ways to examine the body, if you know anything about MRIs or if you've had one, the experience of sitting still in a strange, loud and cramped space can be overwhelming, and especially for kids. So, Mickey and his friends are apparently here to help. The Walt Disney Company has partnered with Royal Philips to introduce animated characters and stories into pediatric MRI machines. The state-of-the-art scanners use lighting, imagery and sounds to transform the procedures into soothing adventures customized to each patient's preference. 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Good, isn't it?

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Across the UK, we are Care Radio. Hi, it's Matt with you. This is the hour of the show where I look for positive and good news stories and cheaper 3D printed houses. Getting a step closer, Europe's largest 3D printed apartment building has just been completed in France, containing 12 social housing apartments spread across three floors. The project's printing process was carried out in just 34 days. It's positioned next to another very similar building by the same developer, which was constructed using traditional techniques and took 3 months longer to complete. According to the developers, it's the first building in France in which both the load-bearing structure and all the walls were printed directly on site. It's quite a curvy and complicated building as well, but that's only economical because of 3D printing. And those complex curves could add significant costs to a traditional build, but 3D printing, piece of cake. The developers say on-site concrete production further reduces transport emissions, and the optimized form also saved approximately 10% of the concrete volume. So this is only going to grow and grow, isn't it? There could be 3D printed houses coming to us very soon. Should we do a Care Radio anthem? Why not?

Radio Anthem from Toto. It's the Good News Hour on Care Radio, looking for positive stories you may have missed. And if you've ever driven down the A352 to Weymouth, you'll be familiar with the Cerne Abbas giant, described as possibly the rudest chalk figure in the UK. Well, the Cerne Abbas giant has had a glow-up, a major restoration after changing weather conditions began affecting its appearance. It's, if you don't know, it's a 55-metre chalk figure. In all his glory, shall we say, believed to date back to the late Saxon period, and it had become less distinct as heavier winter rainfall washed away the chalk and damp conditions encouraged algae growth. So over a two-week period, about 300 National Trust staff and volunteers carried 17 tons of fresh chalk up the steep hillside to restore the giant's bright white outline. Every single bit of it. The work followed a successful fundraising campaign that raised £330,000 to purchase land surrounding the giant, helping to protect wildlife habitats, archaeological features, and, of course, the Cerne Abbas giant himself. Well done to everyone who volunteered to do that. Now you can see every bit of him really clearly.

0: We are Care Radio. I'm Andy Holmes with news that long delays at A&E departments could be responsible for the deaths of more than 1,300 patients a month in England, according to new data. More than 300 deaths were linked to long waits every week in 2025, up from 30 a week a decade earlier. That's according to analysis by the Royal College of Emergency Medicine. Its president, Dr. Ian Higginson, says it was heartbreaking not to be able to help patients arriving at A&E in their time of need because the department is full. For more Care News, stay with us here on Care Radio.
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2: Matt Rosser.

When Donna Summer met Stock Aitken and Waterman, this time I know it's for real. Concentrated 80s music on the weekends, by the way, Dave Price here on Care Radio with the 80s show, Saturday afternoons and Sunday evenings. But right now, it's Matt with you, and it's the good news hour, and the marketing people have been at it again. Coach operator Flixbus has announced the return of the 666 bus service. Where's it going? It's going to the Polish seaside resort of Hell, resurrecting the controversial so-called Highway to Hell bus journey. Flixbus says the number 666 was deliberately chosen as a marketing communication element, intending to increase the visibility of the connection to the popular holiday route to Hell. The article I'm reading helpfully goes on to explain that the Bible identifies 666 as the number of the beast, and Hell is just one L short of the English word Hell, and is located on the tip of the 22-mile Hell Peninsula, which juts off the northern coast of Poland in the Gulf of Gdansk. There you go. That's all the information you need. If ever you're heading that way and you fancy taking the bus to Hell, then the number you need is Flixbus 666.

0: 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Good news, everyone.
1: It is the Good News Hour on Care Radio, and researchers have discovered that seeds from the moringa tree, often known as the miracle tree, are highly effective at removing microplastics from drinking water. In a recent study, the seeds removed more than 98% of harmful plastic particles, including PVC microplastics, matching or even outperforming some chemical treatment methods. The findings have highlighted a potentially greener and more cost-effective way of tackling what's a big problem in water pollution: microplastics, tiny plastic particles from tires, textiles, and packaging that have accumulated in waterways for decades, creating growing concerns for human health. Moringa has been used for water purification since ancient times, and it's believed to have been used by the ancient Egyptians, as well as helping clean water. The fast-growing, drought-resistant tree also supports biodiversity and absorbs carbon, adding to its reputation as a clearly remarkable plant. That's worth jumping in the air and waving your arms for, isn't it? Go on, off you go.

0: We are Care Radio. I'm Andy Holmes with news of fresh calls for carers to give their views on a government consultation on the rights of carers at work. Minister for Employment Rights Kate Dearden this week urged anyone with a vested interest in the work-life balance of unpaid carers to give their views, saying you shouldn't have to choose between your job and those you love. The government believes millions of people could re-enter the workforce if better protections for unpaid carers are implemented. It includes huge law, which calls for better rights and financial support for parents of seriously ill children. The minister made the comments at a Carers UK event. For more Care News, stay with us here on Care Radio.
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Radio's Good News Hour, and the UK's getting a new theme park. Hollywood studio Universal has committed to spending £6 billion in the UK to build and run its first theme park in Europe. US media giant Comcast, which owns NBC Universal and a whole load of other things, said last week it would spend the £5 billion on the construction of the Bedford theme park, and it would spend a further £1 billion during its first decade of operation. It's going to be called Universal United Kingdom Resort. Catchy, eh? And it's expected to feature rides and experiences based on some of Universal's biggest film franchises. £5 billion quid on a theme park. Woohoo!

One more story for the Good News Hour. And painted rock art discovered in a Welsh cave has been confirmed to be the oldest in Britain. The series of indistinct horizontal stripes was first found on the wall of a side chamber of the brilliantly named Bacon Hole Cave on the Gower in 1912, before being dismissed years later as a natural phenomenon. But archaeologists have now used scientific advances to date the rock art to at least 17,100 years ago, which not only makes it the oldest in Britain, it makes it one of the oldest in Northwest Europe. Archaeologists and prehistoric art specialist George Nash says the art could have been used as a communication system, but that its meaning was something way beyond our comprehension. Ooh, that sounds spooky, doesn't it? This has been the Good News Hour on Care Radio, and this is Ian Dury.

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1: With the latest national and international news on

0: Northern Ireland saw a second night of unrest, with police deploying water cannons after they were pelted with bricks and petrol bombs. It follows a stabbing attack in Belfast on Monday, but the family of the victim have called for calm, saying they've been disgusted by what they've seen. Hadi Aladid is charged with attempted murder over the attack. The victim lost an eye. The US has launched another round of strikes on Iran, with fears mounting the conflict is beginning to escalate once again. American officials say they struck several targets in Iran in response to what they're calling unwarranted and continued aggression. It comes after a US Army helicopter was downed on Monday, with Donald Trump blaming it on Tehran. The sole survivor of the Air India plane crash that killed 241 people has called for honesty, transparency and answers a year on from the disaster. Holly Hughes has more.
1: Britain Vishwash Kumar Ramesh says he continued to live with the significant psychological scars following the death of his brother in the crash in June last year. The London-bound Boeing 787 Dreamliner smashed into a medical college shortly after taking off from Ahmedabad Airport, killing everyone on board other than 39-year-old Mr. Ramesh. He now says the trauma didn't end on the day of the disaster. It comes as investigators have yet to publish their final findings into the cause of the crash.
0: Our country without roads is nothing. That's according to the AA's president in a warning over the crisis of potholes. Edmund King says drivers are paying tens of billions of pounds a year into the Treasury, but too many roads suffer from unfilled or badly repaired potholes.
2: If they're not fixed, it's a false economy, because what happens, vehicles get damaged, some drivers would claim compensation from the local authority, and then the local authority sometimes is paying out more compensation than they are in actually fixing the roads.
0: And there's no complaints for Thomas Tuchel as England beat Costa Rica 3-0 in a World Cup warm-up match last night. It's despite kickoff being delayed by an hour in Orlando thanks to thunderstorms, but the England head coach says they've set the tone. For On Radio News Hub, I'm Frankie Hersine.
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0: A wet and rather windy day with rain spreading east, turning heavy at times, but easing later from the west. A cloudy and foggy day for some of us too, with a high of 17 degrees Celsius.
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Hi, it's Matt with you, and I've got to give a very special mention to the team from Antonine House Care Home in Bearsden, and in particular, Activities Coordinator Kimberly Proctor and Care Assistant Shelby McDonald, because a couple of weeks back, they took a giant leap for charity. Yep, they did the skydive to raise money for Parkinson's UK. They collected more than £1,000 for the cause, and residents and colleagues travelled to St Andrews Airfield to cheer them on. That's Sheena, Anne and Elizabeth, who were thrilled to be part of the day, and I think especially thrilled to be remaining on the ground as Kimberly and Shelby jumped out of the plane. It was an unforgettable experience, a fantastic way to support a charity that helps so many people living with Parkinson's. So congratulations to Kimberly and Shelby for their courage, fundraising success and their incredible achievement. 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

0: 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The scheme is part of the new health bill going through Parliament and aims to summarise patient information, test results and letters in one single location. 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
3: It was just another day, a familiar drive through familiar country. 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The scary thing is, he didn't even realize driving even a little too fast for the situation is a major cause of collisions, especially on country roads where you don't know what's around the corner. 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

0: I think that falls into the oversharing category, doesn't it? Horny on Care Radio. Matt here, a little bit tired, a little bit silly. Don't worry, there'll be something coming up in the next hour that's much better than this. But if you can bear it for now, stick around. I've got an anthem for you. This is another one that you can jig about to if the mood takes you and you're not carrying anything hot or dangerous.
1: Okay, senorita.

Oh, brilliant stuff. Talking Heads, and she was. Now, the Care Radio website has had a bit of a zhuzhing up. Yeah, you can find out all about us there. You can meet the presenters. 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There's even a button there to slip us a couple of quid if you feel so motivated. We're all volunteers. No one gets paid here, but it does cost a little bit to keep a radio station on the air, so if you fancy dropping us a couple of quid, we'd be very grateful. But you don't have to. We'll still be here no matter what.

We are Care Radio. I'm Andy Holmes with news that as part of Carers Week this week, carers in Lanarkshire are being urged to find out more about the financial support available to them. The annual campaign highlights the challenges that unpaid carers can face and encourages people who don't see themselves as carers to access emotional, social and financial support. More than 11,000 carers in North Lanarkshire alone are receiving carer support payment, but more could be entitled to help. In neighbouring South Lanarkshire, Hamilton Townhouse is being lit in blue and the Carers Week flag is flying at the council headquarters to raise awareness. 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Matt

0: It is Pride Month. If you're doing a march where you are, well, good luck for that. I hope the weather goes well, and I hope it makes the statement that a good Pride march should. And this is probably a good time to mention a series we ran a little while back here on Care Radio called Fighting with Pride.
1: Until the turn of the century, British armed forces engaged in the social cleansing of a group of their own people. People the military saw as a threat to its existence.
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And if you're doing a Pride March this Pride season, very best of luck to you. If you happen to be doing Cardiff Pride, I'm going to be marching in my first Pride March. I know, never done one before, marching with Cardiff Samaritans. See you there. Yeah.

0: We are Care Radio. I'm Andy Holmes with news that long delays at A&E departments could be responsible for the deaths of more than 1,300 patients a month in England, according to new data. More than 300 deaths were linked to long waits every week in 2025, up from 30 a week a decade earlier. That's according to analysis by the Royal College of Emergency Medicine. Its president, Dr. Ian Higginson, says it was heartbreaking not to be able to help patients arrive at A&E in their time of need because the department is full. For more Care News, stay with us here on Care Radio.
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I think you call that sumptuous, don't you? They threw the kitchen sink at their songs. ABC, All of My Heart. 80s music on the weekends here on Care Radio with Dave Price. 90s with Paul Hutton. And every evening after 7, a surprise. Jazz or country or TV nostalgia or songs from way back. All here on the UK's Unique Care Radio. Time for me to poodle off. There will be something better after the news, because that is always the plan. Stick with us, kid. We'll look after you.

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1: With the latest national and international news on the

0: Northern Ireland's seen a second night of unrest, with police deploying water cannons after they were pelted with bricks and petrol bombs. It follows a stabbing attack in Belfast on Monday, though the family of the victim have called for calm, saying they've been disgusted by what they've seen. First Minister Michelle O'Neill's spoken on the violence.
1: Third summer in a row where we're having these racist tensions being heightened, and like our things happening on our streets, whether that being in Belfast or Ballymena, and now here again. And I don't believe the vast majority of our society want to see this. No one wants to see the violence that we saw on Monday night. No one wants to see the violence that we saw last night.
0: Fears are mounting that the Iran war could be escalating once again after a fresh round of American airstrikes. President Donald Trump warned that Tehran would pay the price for a lack of progress in negotiations. In turn, Iran fired back into Bahrain, Kuwait and Jordan. Tensions flared up again after a US Army helicopter was downed on Monday. The sole survivor of the Air India plane crash that killed 241 people has called for honesty, transparency and answers a year on from the disaster. Vishwas Kumar Ramesh says he continues to live with significant psychological scars. His brother died in the crash. It comes as investigators have yet to publish their final findings into the cause of the crash. Fixing potholes for good needs to be taken more seriously.
2: It is a massive issue. Last year alone, the AA dealt with 617,000 pothole-related breakdowns, anything from punctures, damaged wheels, suspension, steering. So it is costing millions of pounds, it's taking cars off the road, and it's injuring people.
0: That's Edmund King, the president of the AA. He's ramping up calls for permanent solutions to potholes. And actor Callum Turner says he finds the rumours that he could be a future James Bond amusing. The 36-year-old considered one of the frontrunners for the iconic role. When asked if he'd be up for it, he said no comment. That's the latest from Radio News Hub. I'm Frankie Hersine.
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0: A wet and rather windy day with rain spreading east, turning heavy at times, but easing later from the west. A cloudy and foggy day for some of us too, with a high of 17 degrees Celsius.
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Jazzy Jeff and Summertime. Is it strictly summer yet? I think there are a few different definitions of what actual summer is, but officially there isn't long to wait until the start of summer. That's the 21st of June, just round the corner. Hello and welcome to 3 hours of me, Andy Holmes, on Care Radio, here to keep you and your fellow health and care professionals company. And what can I tempt you with this hour? Let's have a rummage. We've got Jessie J, Dusty Springfield and the Backstreet Boys, plus a Care Radio anthem that is the creme de la bunch of anthemic tunes, I promise you. Plus, to keep things ticking over very nicely for now, here's Girls Aloud.

Girls Aloud, calling the shots there on Care Radio. Thank you so much for joining me and having us on. As you must know by now, we have loads of care news and features for you on the way. And later this hour, I'll be looking at some news from last week about a DNA test that could help breast cancer patients decide if chemotherapy is right for them or not. Plus, I'll have our lyrical challenge very soon. And can you believe this song is 15 years old and just as addictive as ever, Jessie J.

0: We are Care Radio. I'm Andy Holmes with news of a warning to the government that it needs to maintain focus when implementing the new single patient record programme. It comes from the chief executive of the NHS Alliance and stresses that the government needs to keep its eyes on the prize when designing the system. Sir Kieran Devane says it must learn from previous national data sharing programmes, which despite being costly, often failed to deliver on expectations. The scheme is part of the new health bill going through Parliament and aims to summarise patient information, test results and letters in one single location. For more Care News, stay with us here on Care Radio.
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3: 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P is for prepare, being prepared for any weather. 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

Sly and the Family Stone with Dance to the Music. Getting us all geared up now for our Care Radio anthem this hour, where we play you a huge tune that you're bound to know. And this one needs literally no introduction. None at all.

now. They don't come better than that, do they? Hey Jude was our Care Radio anthem this hour. Just fabulous. And I have my regular lyrical challenge for you now. I'll give you the lyrics to a song, which I'm going to be playing before the news the next 40-odd minutes. Just have a little think, see if you can predict what it's going to be. So the lyrics for this hour are thus. That ever since we've met, you've had a hold on me. Nice easy one for you this hour. That ever since we met, you've had a hold on me is a tune I'm going to be playing in the next 35, 40 minutes or so. Time now to take a trip with Glenn Campbell to Galveston. It's a heartburn medicine, isn't it? Yeah.

0: We are Care Radio. I'm Andy Holmes with news that as part of Carers Week this week, carers in Lanarkshire are being urged to find out more about the financial support available to them. The annual campaign highlights the challenges that unpaid carers can face and encourages people who don't see themselves as carers to access emotional, social and financial support. More than 11,000 carers in North Lanarkshire alone are receiving carer support payment, but more could be entitled to help. In neighbouring South Lanarkshire, Hamilton Townhouse is being lit in blue and the Carers Week flag is flying at the council headquarters to raise awareness. 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

fabulous stuff from Nelly Furtado, I'm Like a Bird. And it's Andy Holmes at Care Radio. I've been looking back through the Care Radio news archive for the last week, as is my wont, and this one really stood out. It's on the BBC News website. I don't know whether you saw this story about chemotherapy, a new test that could decide if it's likely to be the most beneficial solution for certain breast cancer patients has been developed. It's a DNA test that could help millions of people to safely avoid chemo, and it works by distinguishing between patients who are likely to benefit from the treatment and those who aren't. And it's all happening at University College London, which found that more than two-thirds of people who took part in the study could be, I suppose you might say, spared the side effects of chemotherapy, instead being treated with hormone therapy, which tends to avoid all of those side effects. So that's an interesting development. One will keep an eye on how it pans out over the coming weeks, months and years. So remember, we've got lots of care news and updates right here on Care Radio. Here's Jamiroquai now.

0: before you go, there's something I want you to have.
1: Oh, it's beautiful. But wait a minute, isn't this...
0: Yeah, yes it is.
1: But I thought the old lady dropped it into the ocean in the air.

We are Care Radio, and that, I'm sure you don't need me to tell you, was Britney Spears. Before that, Jamiroquai and Deeper Underground. Now, if you're listening to us at the moment on our website, we've had a bit of a refresh on the website. It's a little bit funky, and I've got my photograph on there now, so we'll just maybe gloss over that. But if you've also not discovered our app, then wherever you get your apps from, search for Care Radio, and you can take us out and about wherever you are. Just obviously watch out for things like roaming charges and data charges, but it is a brilliant way of staying in touch and listening wherever you are to Care Radio. Yeah.

0: We are Care Radio. I'm Andy Holmes with news of fresh calls for carers to give their views on a government consultation on the rights of carers at work. Minister for Employment Rights Kate Dearden this week urged anyone with a vested interest in the work-life balance of unpaid carers to give their views, saying you shouldn't have to choose between your job and those you love. The government believes millions of people could re-enter the workforce if better protections for unpaid carers are implemented. It includes huge law, which calls for better rights and financial support for parents of seriously ill children. The minister made the comments at a Carers UK event. For more Care News, stay with us here on Care Radio.
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6: It doesn't matter if you love him or capital H-I-M-M-M-M-M-M. Just put your paws up.

Yeah, she's ace. Lady Gaga there, Born This Way at Care Radio. And remember, we've still got our lyrical challenge going on. Which song contains the words that ever since we met, you've had a hold on me? Oh, this is Dusty Springfield, and this one might be a contender. Let's go.

Yeah, dead easy that was, wasn't it? The lyrical challenge solution for this hour. The words were that ever since we've met, you've had a hold on me. The awesome Dusty Springfield. Right, I've got another couple of hours for you of some decent music, some care news, and general silliness and faffing around. And that's after the news. Taking us there is Simply Red.

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0: A wet and rather windy day with rain spreading east, turning heavy at times, but easing later from the west. A cloudy and foggy day for some of us too, with a high of 17 degrees Celsius.
1: Supporting carers and NHS workers right across the UK.

Love it. Lily Allen with Somewhere Only We Know. It's Andy here on Care Radio, spinning the discs and hopefully adding a pleasing background to whatever care profession setting you're in right at the moment. Always a privilege to make even the smallest contribution to your day and night. And to do that, I've got some top tunes lined up for you. We've got the Monkees, Janet Jackson, Sugar Babes as well, all lined up and ready to go after a

Care Radio playing Atomic Kitten, and very soon I will have a Care Radio anthem for you from the peak of early 1980s perfection, let's put it that way. And I'll also be looking at a story from the news over the last few days about a campaign to encourage people to let their GP know if they're a carer. More on that in a wee while. I'll also have this hour's lyrical challenge after Maroon 5 and Christina Aguilera to boot.

0: We are Care Radio. I'm Andy Holmes with news that long delays at A&E departments could be responsible for the deaths of more than 1,300 patients a month in England, according to new data. More than 300 deaths were linked to long waits every week in 2025, up from 30 a week a decade earlier. That's according to analysis by the Royal College of Emergency Medicine. Its president, Dr. Ian Higginson, says it was heartbreaking not to be able to help patients arrive at A&E in their time of need because the department is full. For more Care News, stay with us here on Care Radio.
1: Later this month, two determined family members are taking on an incredible challenge. 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
5: Thank you to our nation.

Cyndi Lauper's version of Girls Just Want to Have Fun. And as I was saying before that, if you're casually browsing the internet, just look up Robert Hazard's version of that song. That was from about 1979. And it is amazing what a change of arrangement, a different singer, and the rise of 80s music culture can do. Right, it's high time we had some Janet Jackson now and her tune about struggling to take time off work. Well, someone had to address this important issue. It's a big thing. Come on, Janet.

0: We are Care Radio. I'm Andy Holmes with news of a warning to the government that it needs to maintain focus when implementing the new single patient record programme. It comes from the chief executive of the NHS Alliance and stresses that the government needs to keep its eyes on the prize when designing the system. Sir Kieran Devane says it must learn from previous national data sharing programmes, which despite being costly, often failed to deliver on expectations. The scheme is part of the new health bill going through Parliament and aims to summarise patient information, test results and letters in one single location. For more Care News, stay with us here on Care Radio.
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Care Radio, playing Top Loader and Dancing in the Moonlight, and I've just realised that I was too busy being flippant about Janet Jackson that I haven't set you this hour's lyrical challenge. So at some point in the next half hour, I will be playing a song that contains the words, in a week, maybe two, they'll make you a star. Have a think what's going to feature those words, in a week, maybe two, they'll make you a star. You'll hear it sometime in the next half hour. And I've just been having a quick look back at some of the care news that we've been featuring, and this one stood out. That if you're a carer, then a charity is encouraging you to let your GP and other services know that you are a carer and that you're looking after someone who may not be able to manage without your help. Now, this actually is happening in East Sussex, but I suppose it's perfectly valid wherever you are. The charity is called Care for the Carers, and it wants health services and local businesses to become more in what it calls carer friendly. It says that letting your GP know that you are a carer supports not just you, but the person that you're looking after as well, so that doctors can make sure that whatever support is being offered is tailored towards your specific needs as a carer. And we will have more news like this across the week, and if you have anything you'd like us to mention, do drop us a line. Our email address, hello@careradio.com.

Dr. Alban's It's My Life, from the 1990s, of course, talking of which, if the 90s is your bag. Don't forget, of course, we have our 90s programme here at Care Radio on a Tuesday evening. Young Paul Hutton spinning the discs and generally being marvellous from 7 o'clock. And if you have a little browse around our website, you'll see we've got loads of things like this going on. We've got the album show with Matt on a Monday at 9 o'clock. Let's see what happens if I press Wednesday here. Go on to Wednesday. We've got The Sentimental Journey with Peter Milburn at 9 o'clock. The Country Show at 7. And, of course, there's Late Night Love Songs. Loads of things all happening right here at Care Radio. Have a look at the on-air schedule on our slightly rejigged website. It's all there for your enjoyment. And so is Ollie Murs.

0: We are Care Radio. I'm Andy Holmes with news that as part of Carers Week this week, carers in Lanarkshire are being urged to find out more about the financial support available to them. The annual campaign highlights the challenges that unpaid carers can face and encourages people who don't see themselves as carers to access emotional, social and financial support. More than 11,000 carers in North Lanarkshire alone are receiving carer support payment, but more could be entitled to help. In neighbouring South Lanarkshire, Hamilton Townhouse is being lit in blue and the Carers Week flag is flying at the council headquarters to raise awareness. 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

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Now, I've just been handed a rather nice cup of tea and some biscuits by a colleague, which I'm not just saying this to make you jealous. I'm going to suggest that you might want to do the same, because the next track is just one of those songs that you just want to kick back and put your feet up and just chill out. So, without sounding too patronising, because I know that you're probably in a high-pressured, caring, healthcare environment where you're very, very, very, very, very busy, but please do look after yourself occasionally by taking a little well-earned break. And what better to do that than to be accompanied by the fabulous Dionne Warwick and Do You Know the Way to San Jose?

proper good, that, isn't it? To use a musical connoisseur term. Dionne Warwick's Do You Know the Way to San Jose? And it was the answer to our lyrical challenge this hour. The words were, in a week, maybe two, they'll make you a star. It did feature in Do You Know the Way to San Jose? We're going towards the news now at Care Radio. Some music to take us there. I think Little Mix will oblige.

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0: 12 police officers have been injured after another night of unrest in Northern Ireland, with 16 people arrested. Police used water cannons on protesters as they were pelted with bricks and petrol bombs. Disorder erupted over a stabbing attack on Monday. MP Kim Leadbeater, whose sister Jo Cox was murdered, says it won't solve anything.
1: I mean, it's just devastating. It's absolutely devastating. Now, the heinous act that happened in Belfast was horrific, absolutely horrific. We call that out. But the way to respond to that is not to take to the streets and riot and cause more trouble and more problems.
0: Hadi Aladid has been charged with attempted murder after attacking Stephen Ogilvie, who lost his eye in the attack. An investigation has been launched into Ryanair over charging parents to sit with their children on flights. At least one parent must sit with their children on Ryanair flights, which costs around £8 each way. The Competition and Markets Authority say they're the only ones who do it. The airline described the investigation as bogus. Fears are mounting that the Iran war could be escalating once again after a fresh round of American airstrikes. President Donald Trump warned that Tehran would pay the price for a lack of progress in negotiations. Tackling potholes isn't being treated with enough urgency as it should be. That's what AA President Edmund King is warning as he ramps up calls for permanent change.
2: If they're not fixed, it's a false economy, because what happens, vehicles get damaged. Some drivers would claim compensation from the local authority, and then the local authority sometimes is paying out more compensation than they are in actually fixing the roads.
0: Drivers are being urged to consider ignoring sat-nav instructions to divert onto rural roads. Road safety charity I Am Road Smart made the plea after a survey showed over half of drivers have been diverted onto rural roads because of congestion on major ones. And actor Callum Turner says he finds the rumours that he could be a future James Bond amusing. The 36-year-old is considered one of the front-runners for the iconic role, and when asked if he'd be up for it, he said no comment. For On Radio News Hub, I'm Frankie Hessein.
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0: A wet and rather windy day with rain spreading east, turning heavy at times, but easing later from the west. A cloudy and foggy day for some of us too, with a high of 17 degrees Celsius.

can't argue with that. But what sort of change are you offering, Cheryl? You know, long spa weekend, maybe fortnight in the Maldives? Dream on. We are Care Radio, and it's Andy with you for another hour of high-quality tunes mixed in with a modicum of mediocre chat and perfectly adequate patter from yours truly. A good mix of music, too, where you can hear ELO, Thin Lizzy, Katy Perry and Madness. And, spoiler alert, you can also hear Kirsty MacColl.

Kirsty McCall's New England on Care Radio, home of the Care Radio anthem, which later this hour will be a disco classic from the 1970s that topped the chart around the world. I've got some great news for you as well about a charity that gives tens of thousands of unpaid carers a well-earned break. And if that's not good enough, I've got Katy Perry.

0: We are Care Radio. I'm Andy Holmes with news of fresh calls for carers to give their views on a government consultation on the rights of carers at work. Minister for Employment Rights Kate Dearden this week urged anyone with a vested interest in the work-life balance of unpaid carers to give their views, saying you shouldn't have to choose between your job and those you love. The government believes millions of people could re-enter the workforce if better protections for unpaid carers are implemented. It includes huge law, which calls for better rights and financial support for parents of seriously ill children. The minister made the comments at a Carers UK event. For more Care News, stay with us here on Care Radio.
1: There are two types of drive you can have on the motorway. One that feels like this.
2: Or one that feels
1: like this. The difference is just a few little changes, like giving more space to the car in front or not hogging the middle lane. Because being a little more considerate on the road actually reduces congestion and collisions, which transforms everyone's journey. So we all feel a little less and a lot more National Highways.
3: If you see somebody showing any of the signs of a stroke, you don't have to think about it. You just dial 999. 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F, face. 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Can they smile? A, arms. 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S, speech. Is their speech slurred? 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

Gina Easton with the Bond theme from the film of the same name, 1981, that was. Roger Moore in the starring role. Right, it's Care Radio Anthem time, and for our iconic tune this hour, we go back to the mid-1970s for a song that reminisces about a time 12 years earlier.

Four Seasons with our Care Radio anthem this hour, September 63, or Oh What a Night, depending, of course, on whether you're plumping for title or subtitle. The B-side to that song, by the way, was Slip Away, which did really rather well for itself as well, did it not? Right, lyrical challenge time, where I'll give you the lyrics to a song that I'll be playing in the next 35 minutes. Just have a bit of a think, see if you can predict it before you hear it, just have a bit of a show off if you get it right. The lyrics this hour are: and believe it or not, now there's something groovy and good. Always a good excuse to use the word groovy on the radio. And believe it or not, now there's something groovy and good. What song are those the lyrics from? You and

0: We are Care Radio. I'm Andy Holmes with news that long delays at A&E departments could be responsible for the deaths of more than 1,300 patients a month in England, according to new data. More than 300 deaths were linked to long waits every week in 2025, up from 30 a week a decade earlier. That's according to analysis by the Royal College of Emergency Medicine. Its president, Dr. Ian Higginson, says it was heartbreaking not to be able to help patients arrive at A&E in their time of need because the department is full. For more Care News, stay with us here on Care Radio.
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Electric Light Orchestra with Hold On Tight. And I used to work with the drummer from ELO, Bev Bevan. There's no anecdote or funny story here whatsoever. I just wanted just to show off and flaunt my showbiz credentials. Anyway, thanks for choosing Care Radio, where we all know how hard it can be to get away from your caring responsibilities. But I spotted this in the news last week that I thought maybe worth giving a bit of a mention. There's a charity that turns donated hotel rooms into breaks for unpaid carers. It's called Carefree, and it's recently announced, this is why it was in the news, that it's delivered its 20,000th break. The way it works is it connects full-time unpaid carers with donated hotel rooms, which means that the carers and a companion can have maybe a one or two nights stay just for the price of a small admin fee, which sounds like a really good way of repurposing unsold hotel rooms that otherwise wouldn't be used. And it seems to have been really popular, with that number of 20,000 being reached, as it was only set up in 2017. Now, if you've got any schemes or any events or relevant updates to the worlds of care or the health service, please do drop us a line, hello@careradio.org, and we'll share it with our wonderful Care Radio audience. Back to the music now, with this from Everything But The Girl.

Well, there definitely isn't enough Thin Lizzy on the radio, so we're pleased to correct that with Dancing in the Moonlight there at Care Radio, where very soon we've got music from Steps and Laura Branigan and Mama Cass following Madness.

0: We are Care Radio. I'm Andy Holmes with news of a warning to the government that it needs to maintain focus when implementing the new single patient record programme. It comes from the chief executive of the NHS Alliance and stresses that the government needs to keep its eyes on the prize when designing the system. Sir Kieran Devane says it must learn from previous national data sharing programmes, which despite being costly, often failed to deliver on expectations. The scheme is part of the new health bill going through Parliament and aims to summarise patient information, test results and letters in one single location. For more Care News, stay with us here on Care Radio.
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some songs just sound summery, don't they? And that is no exception. Steps, Love's Got a Hold on My Heart at Kenner Radio, where we're going right back to 1969 now.

unmistakable. The sound there of Mama Cass, It's Getting Better, and that was our lyrical teaser solution for this hour. The words were, and believe it or not, now there's something groovy and good. Right, well, that just about rounds things off for me. Thank you so much for the last 3 hours. I've had a wonderful time. Hope you have as well. And I will be back with you very, very soon at some point on Care Radio.

0: A number of police officers have been injured after more disorder in Northern Ireland, sparked by a stabbing attack on Monday night. Rioters threw bricks and petrol bombs at police, and water cannons were used to quash the demonstrations. Kim Leadbeater's sister Jo Cox was murdered when she was an MP. She's spoken on the matter.
1: I understand anger. Believe me, I really do understand anger. But you've all got a choice as to what you do with that anger. And surely we have to show a different way. We have to call out horrific acts of violence like that, wherever it happens and whoever perpetrates it. But what we cannot do is create chaos in our country.
0: Meanwhile, Hadi Aladid has been charged with the attempted murder of Stephen Ogilvie, who lost an eye in the attack. Ryanair are to be investigated by the Competition and Markets Authority over charging parents to sit with their children on flights. The airline requires at least one parent to sit with their children, which typically costs around £8 each way. Ryanair described the investigation as bogus and a failed attempt by the government to pretend to care about its customers. Police say they've received new information following allegations of predatory behaviour against former West Ham co-owner David Sullivan. The 77-year-old recently quit as chairman of the club following reports released on Monday. And the football regulator says they're also looking into the claims. Sullivan says the allegations are false. Fixing potholes for good needs to be taken more seriously.
2: It is a massive issue. Last year alone, the AA dealt with 617,000 pothole-related breakdowns, anything from punctures, damaged wheels, suspension, steering. So it is costing millions of pounds, it's taking cars off the road, and it's injuring people.
0: That's Edmund King, the president of the AA. He's ramping up calls for permanent solutions to potholes. And the World Cup hasn't even started yet, but Declan Rice is already in trouble after getting told off by his mum for getting sunburned. He says the heat has been tough for the squad, but Rice says he's feeling full of confidence. For On Radio News Hub, I'm Frankie Hessein.
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0: Some heavy rain spreading east but easing from the west later on, feeling muggy under cloud cover with some patchy coastal and hill fog in the west. Highs today of 17 degrees Celsius.
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7: Hello, my friend. Here we go for another edition of the GR Radio Show, right here on Care Radio. How are you doing? How are things? How is life? We're going to have somewhat

takes me back to one of the first ever live gigs I went to see, and it wasn't Swing Out Sister per se, but they were part of a much larger gig, and I think it was sort of the mid-80s, 85, 86, 87, something like that. It was a Prince's Trust concert, and it was in Birmingham, and I thought it was at the other end of the world, because I travelled with a pal down from Halifax to Birmingham. I think it was the NEC at the time to see him. Were you there? I think Level 42 were on the same bill, as was John Farnham, because I'm sure You're the Voice was up. But listen, I'm off on one. But maybe you were there. If you were there, let me know. hello@careradio.org. I'd love to hear from you. Maybe we were sat together or stood. I can't, can't remember. Swing Out Sister and Breakout. How are you? Well, what a week it's been. Lots of stuff has happened. Lots of stuff, probably for you, for me. I can talk about it now. I was at my niece's surprise 40th birthday up in the heart of Perthshire, up in a place called Dunkeld at the weekend. And it was fantastic. So a little bit more about that, because it does relate to care and family and how families grow. My guest on the show is a wonderful, wonderful, inspiring lady called Zoe Eggericks. Now, Zoe she works with the NHS, she works alongside the NHS as a coach. She is a leadership and a team coach, and we'll be hearing more from her. And it's inspired me to have somewhat of a positive type of program today. So I'm looking for song suggestions from you. Email them in that have got some positivity, something about maybe a bit of leadership, but something about some

Jimmy the Night. George Benson, of course, on Care Radio. What a song. It's Gary Robinson, about to play Prince in 1999, and I was desperately racking my brain to remember what year it was out, and I'm getting a wee bit confused. I'm sure when the film came out, or when the album, sorry, came out, 1999, it was 82, and I think it peaked at 25 in 1983 here in the UK, but I'm sure it was out in 85 as well. It's just something, it's just really annoying me now. It's one of those things that will come to me. Can you shed some light on that? Of course, hello at careradio.org. The year Prince 1999 hit the charts in the UK. Was it 83 where it hit number 25, or was it out again in 85? And I think it got a little bit higher, number two. I don't know. You might be one of those pop quiz, pub quiz geniuses, genii, I don't know. What do you call you? Hello at careradio.org. Let me know. Listen, I'll shut up. Enjoy the song. Oh, news briefing next.

0: We are Care Radio. I'm Andy Holmes with news that as part of Carers Week this week, carers in Lanarkshire are being urged to find out more about the financial support available to them. The annual campaign highlights the challenges that unpaid carers can face and encourages people who don't see themselves as carers to access emotional, social and financial support. More than 11,000 carers in North Lanarkshire alone are receiving carer support payment, but more could be entitled to help. In neighbouring South Lanarkshire, Hamilton Townhouse is being lit in blue and the Carers Week flag is flying at the council headquarters to raise awareness. 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
1: Dedicated to our NHS staff, paid and unpaid.

Miley Cyrus and Fluas. Hello, Care Radio. A very positive programme today because my guest, who you'll hear in a moment or two, is Zoe Eggericks. Zoe has worked in the NHS for about 30 years or thereabouts. She's now a team and leadership coach. She's wonderful. Got lots of great stuff to say and stuff I'm sure that will chime with you and your experiences as a carer, regardless of whether you're an unpaid carer, paid carer, you work in the NHS, you work with the blue light teams, you're a teacher, you're in social care, whatever. Lots of great stuff. And particularly, it's going to be of interest to you if you've got ambitions to step into leadership, or you're just about to step into leadership, or you're in, bear with me, you're in your early stages of leadership. So she's got lots to say. I want to have some songs to complement all this vibe, if you like. Songs from you. Hello at careradio.org is the email address. I'm looking for songs that inspire, that have got a bit of leadership about them. Something that just makes you smile and makes you go, oh yeah. You know, not necessarily your running playlist, your jogging playlist, you know, none of that stuff. Just stuff that makes you go, yeah, do you know what? Songs like this. Here's my first suggestion. This is from me. You can have this. From me to you, the Beatles.

so from me to you, whatever you're doing today. The Beatles and Here Comes the Sun. So please keep your suggestions coming to helloatcareradio.org. Looking for inspirational songs. Hello to Joanne, I've got to say, who's written in from Salford. Hi, Joanne. It's lovely to read your notes. Particularly as I'm up here in the Highland Hideaway. Isn't technology great? She says, Gary, can you play something for the team wherever they are, if they're working or volunteering for Macmillan Cancer Support? Yeah, of course we can. And can you remind everybody, I will do this, that they will be at a number of Pride events. They're supporting Pride events up and down the country. So Birmingham's been and gone. That was May the 23rd. Edinburgh is Saturday the 20th of June. Then we're into July, where you've got London on the 4th, Leeds on the 19th. In August, it's Brighton. That's the 1st of August in Brighton, and Manchester is the 29th of August. So if you're going along to a Pride event, you will see the team from Macmillan. So please support them so they can support you. And if you are working for Macmillan, from Joanne in Salford, this guy...

0: 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I'm Andy Holmes with news of fresh calls for carers to give their views on a government consultation on the rights of carers at work. Minister for Employment Rights Kate Dearden this week urged anyone with a vested interest in the work-life balance of unpaid carers to give their views, saying you shouldn't have to choose between your job and those you love. The government believes millions of people could re-enter the workforce if better protections for unpaid carers are implemented. It includes huge law, which calls for better rights and financial support for parents of seriously ill children. The minister made the comments at a Carers UK event. For more Care news, stay with us here on Care Radio.
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0: in excess and need you tonight. My guest is Zoe Edericks, and Zoe is a wonderful individual. She's a leadership and team coach. She spent 30 years working in the NHS and then has decided really to do her own thing, and she's doing her own thing with aplomb, I have to say. I'm going to let Zoe, in this little clip, just explain a little bit more about what she does.
1: I am a leadership and team coach. That's my, so I describe myself, that's my title. What that means is I work with leaders and teams, mostly in the NHS, but also in the charitable sector, to help them to work better together. I think we don't often consider that aspect of what we do, how we work, the relationships we have with our colleagues. So my role is all about building those relationships, building the foundations for people to do their best work in the best way and to be happy and to get the best results.
0: And you worked in the NHS, didn't you?
1: I did, yes, for many years. I think about 30 years, which makes me feel old. But also gives me a bit of kudos in that space, hopefully. So I was a nurse initially. That was my role. I worked in paediatrics, so with children in intensive care mostly, in the operating theatres. So a number of different roles. I loved it. Yeah, it's brilliant.
0: So what differences in terms of culture and in terms of the type of work that you do, have you seen? So have there been any changes? Were there any people like you around to support you 30 years ago?
1: So coaching's been around for a long time. And I came into coaching because when I was working clinically and struggling, working really hard, staying late, on call at night, coming back the next day, I was in a really busy environment. There was a lack of nurses with paediatric training, so I was covering those aspects of the role whilst also leading a new department, leading, commissioning, developing a new department. And at that time I was offered coaching to support me to maintain my work-life balance, to continue leading well at times when I felt really stressed and tired, like many others. And I remember concluding that coaching experience and thinking, I want to offer that to others. This is something we need more of in the NHS, in the world, actually. It was transformational for me. I don't know that my coach actually knows that. And so I decided then to train as a coach.
0: More from Zoe in a little while. In fact, throughout the programme, we are having a positivity theme throughout the programme, looking for some tunes with hints. In fact, outright positivity. And

Five star, rain or shine. Keep your messages coming to the studio, please. Hello at careradio.org. Michael has written in from Thirsk. He says, Gary, I'm a bit of a Bon Jovi fan. Well, actually, not a bit. I'm a massive Bon Jovi fan. Can you play It's My Life? It's sort of an inspirational tune, particularly if you listen to the lyrics. But can you, alongside that, say hello to the team that work at an organisation called Community Works? And he sent me a little link to the website. And this is a charity that is based in Thirsk. It's been around for about 20 years, according to the website. Hello, Community Works. You do some fantastic stuff. You've got a food bank, support services. Let me just have a click on. Supporting people, older people, people who are living with mental health issues. You work with women. There's car share, Meals on Wheels, all sorts of things. Go have a look. It's communityworks.uk if you're in the Thirsk area. Today our mission is still the same, it says on the website, but we've developed our services to continue to care for those around us as their needs and circumstances change. With your help, we'll continue to do this for many years to come. Wow, what a charity. Website looks great. So if you're in and around the Thirsk area in North Yorkshire, Community Works, because life matters. And the website, again, is communityworks.uk. And from Michael to you guys, this is for you.

0: We are Care Radio. I'm Andy Holmes with news that long delays at A&E departments could be responsible for the deaths of more than 1,300 patients a month in England, according to new data. More than 300 deaths were linked to long waits every week in 2025, up from 30 a week a decade earlier. That's according to analysis by the Royal College of Emergency Medicine. Its president, Dr. Ian Higginson, says it was heartbreaking not to be able to help patients arrive at A&E in their time of need because the department is full. For more Care News, stay with us here on Care Radio.
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0: Don't call me baby, Madison Avenue. My guest is Zoe Egericks, and Zoe is a leadership and team coach, team leadership coach, worked in the NHS for over 30 years, works alongside the NHS now with leaders in terms of how leaders should be leading, I suppose. But this is a really interesting conversation, particularly for you if you've got ambitions to move into leadership, or perhaps you're in your first early tentative steps of leadership. And I've been there myself, not in the health sector, but actually, funnily enough, in the radio sector. And leadership can be a very lonely place, as we know. And university and education is brilliant to give you the theory that you need in order to lead. But until you're actually leading and you're having some success, and of course you're making those inevitable mistakes, then, you know, what can you do? You've really got to learn on the job. So this question to Zoe from me was about, are we preparing our future leaders enough before they take those first few steps into leadership? Have a listen to the answer.
1: I think as we develop into leaders and move into more senior roles, we're not often taught how to do that. We find ourselves there. We're really good clinically, and so then let's manage that team or department. And so I was quite young as well. I think I was 30 when I was a matron, which now wouldn't be considered young as a matron, but in those days it was. And I found it overwhelming. I wasn't doing the best job, and certainly it was affecting my, as I say, my work-life balance. And so it was transformational in that I learned more about myself. I learned more about how to be a better leader. I was kinder to myself. I knew how to separate work from life, so that I could take a break physically, but also emotionally. I developed lots of strategies, which I think I still practice now, to keep me well, effective in my role, happy, able to have good relationships at home. And that was really transformational. So I would say it had more of an impact on the relationships I had with people, both at work and home, perhaps more so than learning new skills. There's a real distinct difference in that. I was able to gain perspective, and I guess that's how I describe what I offer people now.
0: News on the way at the top of the hour, and more from Zoe, the other side.

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0: 12 police officers have been injured after another night of unrest in Northern Ireland, with 16 people arrested. Police used water cannons on protesters as they were pelted with bricks and petrol bombs, with disorder erupting over a stabbing attack on Monday. MP Kim Leadbeater, whose sister Jo Cox was murdered, says it won't solve anything.
1: Whatever horrible things happen in the world, please, please, please don't respond with things which are just so counterproductive to creating and building the kind of country that I think we all want to see.
0: Hadi Aladid has been charged with attempted murder after attacking Stephen Ogilvie, who lost his eye in the attack. An investigation has been launched into Ryanair over charging parents to sit with their children on flights. At least one parent must sit with their children on Ryanair flights, which costs around £8 each way. The Competition and Markets Authority say they're the only ones who do it. Ryanair described the investigation as bogus. Essex police say they've been contacted with more information about the conduct of former West Ham co-owner David Sullivan. The 77-year-old was recently subject to a number of allegations of predatory behaviour and quit his role at the London club. He says the allegations are false and categorically denies them. Two children in England have died from measles this year. The UK Health Security Agency say there's been 736 cases across 2026. There were 959 across the whole of last year. They added the majority of cases were among unvaccinated children aged 10 and under. Tackling potholes isn't being treated with enough urgency as it should be. That's what AA President Edmund King is warning as he ramps up calls for permanent change.
2: What happens, vehicles get damaged, some drivers will claim compensation from the local authority, and then the local authority sometimes is paying out more compensation than they are in actually fixing the roads.
0: And EastEnders star Lacey Turner has admitted she's excited but terrified after being announced as the first contestant for Strictly Come Dancing 2026. For On Radio News Hub, I'm Frankie Hersine.
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0: Some heavy rain spreading east but easing from the west later on, feeling muggy under cloud cover with some patchy coastal and hill fog in the west. Highs today of 17 degrees Celsius.
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think I'm going to rebrand this program, the Positivity Program, because I'm asking for your input today, suggesting songs that give you some positivity, a bit of inspiration, celebrate teamwork, celebrate leadership, that sort of thing. And you are contacting me in your droves. Thank you so much indeed. And you're leading me to lots of charities, smaller charities, larger charities up and down the country that deserve a big mention. So I'm loving this. Keep them coming. 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Hello to Brenda. She sent me a wee note from Dorchester, which is it Dorset? I think it is Dorchester. Heading down south, actually, this week. I'm going to Southampton. Maybe more of that in a little while. But she said, Gary, I don't know whether you know this, but tell folk in Dorset about the, I think it's the Weldmar Hospice Care Dorchester Superstore. I'm saying that very steadily so I get this right, because this is amazing. This is looks like online, it looks like a charity shop on steroids. That's the only way I could really describe it. And it is a superstore. And there's all sorts in there. Let me read this to you. Our new look Dorchester Superstore is now open, from fashion for all the family to furniture, homewares, books, electricals and more. Dorchester Superstore is the place to go. We're looking forward to welcoming you to have a look at the new store. And it's massive, so you can go there and make a donation. You can buy. Where to find us? Yeah, they're in there. So I think they are most definitely in Dorchester, I think. I'm just looking on the website. It looks fantastic. Yes, they are. Marabout Industrial, forgive my pronunciation here, not being a local, Marabout Industrial Estate, Miller's Close, Dorchester. Parking available. So go to it if you're in the area. Go to the Weldmar Hospice Care Dorchester Superstore. Brenda, who sent me the message, said, Gary, play a song for the staff there, because they are just outstanding. And you mentioned Katrina and the Waves about an hour ago. Why not play that? Great idea, Brenda. So here it is.

Trina and the Waves, Walking on Sunshine. My very special guest, well, all my guests are very special, I have to say. Zoe Eggerichs, more from Zoe in a moment or two. John and Rachel have sent me where are you? Newport in South Wales. Hello. Hello, guys. Good to know you're listening today. They're telling me about St. David's Hospice Care. And again, lots of people encouraging me to go onto websites to find out a little bit more. But the St. David's Hospice Care, they're all over Southeast Wales. They've got charity shops all over Southeast Wales. Over 34, according to the website, charity shops around Southeast Wales, which help support the work of nursing and support services for St. David's Hospice Care. Hello to you from John and Rachel in Newport, who have directly been affected by the love and the care that you provide. So a big thank you to you, wherever you are, whatever you do within St. David's Hospice Care. Maybe you work in the hospice, or perhaps you're one of the many volunteers in those 34 shops across the south of Wales. They've suggested I play this for each and every one of you. And how

0: 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I'm Andy Holmes with news of a warning to the government that it needs to maintain focus when implementing the new single patient record programme. It comes from the chief executive of the NHS Alliance and stresses that the government needs to keep its eyes on the prize when designing the system. Sir Kieran Devane says it must learn from previous national data sharing programmes, which despite being costly, often failed to deliver on expectations. The scheme is part of the new health bill going through Parliament and aims to summarise patient information, test results and letters in one single location. For more Care News, stay with us here on Care Radio.
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0: and All Right Now. 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I'm Gary Robinson. My guest is Zoe Egerichs. She is a leadership and team coach, spending, 30 years within the NHS, working alongside the NHS now, and making some marvellous and wonderful changes, or attempting to, in a very supportive way, using her experience of 30 years. And here's Zoe now, just explaining a little bit more. We've got sort of getting into the weeds, as they say, about what she does day to day.
1: So I work with senior leaders now, executive teams, and the overwhelm, the stress, the pressure, the expectation is immense, far greater, actually, than when I was in, you know, senior roles. There's just more to do. The expectation is just so much greater. People are close to burnout. I'm not sure how that will change, because there's resources are being cut. There are fewer people to do the roles. Jobs are not, and expectations are not reducing, they are increasing. You know, so there's this whole mismatch, if you like, of workload and expectation and resource and availability of people to do that.
0: So do people need to find the resource within themselves then, Zoe? What I mean by that is things that you talk about in terms of things like self-regulation, being grounded, being present, being in the moment, all that sort of stuff that you touch upon. Do we need to find more reliance within ourselves then, if it's not going to be there externally?
1: Yes, I think that part of what I do is supporting people to grow and develop awareness of how they can be their best. And sometimes that is working most effectively, that is taking care of themselves. The greatest emphasis is working as a team, being greater than the sum of the individual parts. And of course, when people are under pressure and stress, they tend to silo, they, you know, look in, they perhaps don't have the same capacity or ability to reach out, to work more collaboratively, to work together, because it's just do, do, do, do, do. I think working with your team, working well and effectively as a team, is quite a creative

0: skill, you know, because you are having to adapt, you're having to learn how to get the best out of each other, you're having to find time even to be together. I work with teams and they're struggling to build the relationships or get the results that they're there to achieve, and yet there's no time to for connection, to relate to each other, to connect at a human level. It's all about the task and the job in hand, and that doesn't work. So those are the conditions I guess I try to create with teams. You mentioned earlier on about that line, my top, bottom, around. I work alongside teams, I partner with teams, and I help, or the aim is that I help them to do the same between them with each other.
1: More from Zoe fairly shortly.

0: We are Care Radio. I'm Andy Holmes with news that as part of Carers Week this week, carers in Lanarkshire are being urged to find out more about the financial support available to them. The annual campaign highlights the challenges that unpaid carers can face and encourages people who don't see themselves as carers to access emotional, social and financial support. More than 11,000 carers in North Lanarkshire alone are receiving carer support payment, but more could be entitled to help. In neighbouring South Lanarkshire, Hamilton Townhouse is being lit in blue and the Carers Week flag is flying at the council headquarters to raise awareness. For more Care News, stay with us here on Care Radio.
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OJ's and I Love Music. Hello, David. David's in North London currently, and he's wanting to play a tune for an organisation called Hearts and Helpers. And again, I'm on the website. I'm just, this is just gold dust to me, because you know, you sit in this studio and you don't realize a fraction of what's going on out there in communities up and down the country. This is just such great news. Hearts and Helpers, they help those affected by poverty and homelessness, both on and off the street. I'm reading verbatim here off the website. We provide goods and signposting through our Rough Sleeper Support Scheme. Once someone has transitioned into new accommodation, we provide rehousing support. You've got to have a look at their website if you're in a situation where you could possibly need their assistance and you're in North London. Heartsandhelpers.org is the website address. So as a rough guide, support goes to those based in London with low stroke zero income and also meet at least one of the following criteria: suffering from chronic long-term homelessness, rough sleeper, recently rehoused, fleeing domestic abuse, recently rehoused, fleeing gang violence, and unexpectedly rehoused because of low stroke zero income and or uncertain benefits. So if you're in the, well, it says the London area. So if you're in London, North London or London, wider London, Hearts and Helpers, go on to their website as soon as you can. It looks great. It's very easy to navigate. All the information you need is there. Heartsandhelpers.org. That's Hearts and Helpers, all one word, all lowercase, .org. And David, as I said, David, I don't know whether you've been helped by these guys in the past or you work for them. I'm not too sure what your relationship is, but thank you for bringing them to our attention. It's most appreciated. And he's suggesting that we play this from Bill Withers.

What a great suggestion from David, who's he's in North London. So, David, thank you for that. Great suggestion. And again, hello to Hearts and Helpers. I think we'll have a news briefing, a Care Radio news briefing after this from Manfred.

0: We are Care Radio. I'm Andy Holmes with news of fresh calls for carers to give their views on a government consultation on the rights of carers at work. Minister for Employment Rights Kate Dearden this week urged anyone with a vested interest in the work-life balance of unpaid carers to give their views, saying you shouldn't have to choose between your job and those you love. The government believes millions of people could re-enter the workforce if better protections for unpaid carers are implemented. It includes huge law, which calls for better rights and financial support for parents of seriously ill children. The minister made the comments at a Carers UK event. For more Care News, stay with us here on Care Radio.
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0: Eddie Brickell. Brickell. I wanted to call him Bricknell, but Brickell. And what I am. So my books that I'm taking with me, I'm going down to Southampton this week. I'm going to work with a couple of colleges, more of that in the next hour, but it is to do actually with Care Radio. So if you're a student at one of the colleges down in Southampton, gird yourself, I'm on the way. A couple of books I'm taking with me, one to read down and one to, you know, when I'm coming back up to Scotland. Dr. Julie Smith has got a new book out. It's called Open When, and you open it essentially when you're dealing with difficult people, your inner critic is too loud, you're under pressure, you feel stuck, you struggle to say no. So that I have to get stuck into. And also I have a Japanese bestseller, which luckily enough for me has been translated into English. It's called Lucky People, A Neuroscientist's Guide to Attracting Luck, Cultivating Success, and Leading a Happier Life. So once I've read and digested those, I'll report back. But you may want to get your copy right now, available from any good bookshop, either a physical bookshop or online. And I'm sure there'll be, you'll be able to listen to it, Audible, something like that, if you wish. Right, so I'll just stick those there. Those are for the Southampton trip. My guest is Zoe Eggericks. Zoe is a wonderful coach, has worked in the NHS, now working alongside the NHS. And here's the question that I tend to ask my guests who work in this field. And it's about care. And do we in this country, in the UK, do we train more for compliance than we do connection?
1: I think we train for both.
0: Do you think we're all born with EQ? It's just how it's developed and how it's shown to us.
1: Oh, that's a good question. I think we're all, yes, I do believe we're all born with the potential to have emotional intelligence. It isn't always developed in people, and that's perhaps because of life experiences. You know, that's it's a nature nurture thing, isn't it? It doesn't grow in all people, but I think the seeds of it are there at the beginning, of course. I think that's important, actually, to have that belief to do the work I do.
0: It's interesting. I was watching Simon Sinek the other day interviewing. Gosh, I always feel very disrespectful when I can't remember names, but I've looked out the chap's book on the shelf in WH Smith. There are other book suppliers around, by the way. Anyway, they were talking about niceness versus kindness. It's a really interesting concept. I hadn't thought about it in this. And they said, and the chap who was being interviewed said, nurses in the main aren't nice, but they're very, very kind. Would you like to just go into the weeds on that one?
1: Kindness is very important. People confuse or use the word interchangeably, don't they? Nice and kind. I think it's probably, I'm more aware of it now, working with leaders as opposed to clinicians. So I considered myself both nice and kind as a nurse. But if you're having to, well, here's an example. I worked in on a renal unit where children's their kidneys weren't functioning well. So we had to really restrict their fluid intake. You'll be familiar with this. We had to really restrict their fluid intake. Now, that didn't feel nice. When a child is crying, is desperate for a drink, absolutely desperate for a drink, it didn't feel nice to say no, to restrict them, to not even allow them into the bathroom unsupervised because they would drink fluid from any source. That was heartbreaking, but it was kind because it kept them safe and well until they had their next round of dialysis. So there's the distinction between niceness and kind. But I was being kind, and I tried to do that with a nice demeanor. We talk about being nice and being kind as leaders, and we make a very clear distinction. You can always be kind as a leader. You don't have to be liked. You want to be respected. You want to be a role model. You want to create positive constructive relationships, but you might have to have difficult conversations or conversations that are difficult. I think that's probably the distinction. You don't have to be liked. You don't have to be best friends with those that you lead, but you always need to be kind. Always.
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0: 12 police officers have been injured after another night of unrest in Northern Ireland, with 16 people arrested. Police used water cannons on protesters as they were pelted with bricks and petrol bombs, with disorder erupting over a stabbing attack on Monday. MP Kim Leadbeater, whose sister Jo Cox was murdered, says it won't solve anything.
1: Absolutely devastating. Now, the heinous act that happened in Belfast was horrific. Absolutely horrific. We call that out. But the way to respond to that is not to take to the streets and riot and cause more trouble and more problems.
0: Hadi Alodi has been charged with attempted murder after attacking Stephen Agolvi, who lost an eye in the attack. Next, Ryanair are to be investigated by the Competition and Markets Authority over charging parents to sit with their children on flights. The airline requires at least one parent to sit with their children aged between 2 and 11, which typically costs around £8 each way. They describe the investigation as bogus and a failed attempt by the government to pretend to care about its customers. Figures showing the level of so-called corridor care in hospitals in England have been published for the first time by the NHS. There were an average of 2,241 instances each day in May for a patient receiving corridor care for more than 45 minutes in hospital emergency departments in England. Two children in England have died from measles this year. The UK Health Security Agency says the majority of cases were among unvaccinated children aged 10 and under. They've added there's been 736 cases this year. And England eased to victory in their warm-up game against Costa Rica last night. These fans in Orlando said there's hopes of England going far.
2: On paper, we've got a chance. I'm starting to how the players play, how Tuchel's got them running. And, yeah, it might be the big players missing, but they've always got a good chance.
3: We've always got a chance. I think we've just got to believe.
0: Their 3-0 win follows their 1-0 victory over New Zealand on Saturday. That's the latest from Radio News Hub. I'm Tanita Sims.
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0: Some heavy rain spreading east but easing from the west later on, feeling muggy under cloud cover with some patchy coastal and hill fog in the west. Highs today of 17 degrees Celsius.
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9: That's us. Hello. We're into hour three of what I'm calling today the Positivity Programme. Don't let that put you off. We're having fun. FUN. This hour, starting with a bit of Eddie Grant. Give me hope, Joanne. Well-

me home, Joanna, Eddie Grant. It's Care Radio, Gary Robinson. So good to have your company today, whatever you're doing, wherever you are in the country. I'm loving your messages, by the way. Thank you so much for getting in touch. Hopefully you can hear the smile, my genuine smile on my face here, because I'm hearing from lots of people who are telling me about fantastic things that are happening in communities up and down the country. So it fills me with a little bit of hope, because not everything that you see on social media, I know social media gets a battering and it's good for some good stuff, but also, you know, it can really rip the heart out of you sometimes. So the social media stuff, and also with the general media, and I worked in the general media for many, many years, I know what we can be like. You know, there's no profit in a good news story, but there's lots and lots of good news out there. There is loads. And Susan has sent me a note. She's up in Inverness, I think. She's talking to me about Befrienders Highland. And again, you know, I'm prompted to go on the website to have a look, but it's befriendershighland.org.uk. They're a small voluntary organisation who are working to improve the lives of people who are experiencing mental ill health. And they work with adults aged 18 and over who are lonely and isolated and live within the Highland region of Scotland. Their mental health service offers befriending using the Refocus recovery method, which supports personally defined recovery. I'm not going to go into that just now, but if you go to the website, it's befrienderhighland.org.uk. I'll do it again without trying to trip over my tongue. Befrienders. Start again. Befriendershighland.org.uk. Befriendershighland.org.uk. And you'll find out a little bit more information there. And I lived in Inverness in the Highlands and on the Black Isle for quite a while. Unfortunately for me, I had a family. But isolation and loneliness, doesn't matter if you're in the heart of London or you're up in the Highlands, it's not great. And you've really got to look at organisations like Befrienders Highland, highland.org.uk. Why can I not say that? Befrienders Highland.org.uk. You know, Google it, have a look. Oh, Susan has suggested I play this for the team who run that organisation. It's Des Ray and You've Gotta Be.

Desiree, and You Gotta Be. It was a chap who passed away last week at the age of 99. His name is Norman Ballon, and he was the former landlord of a boozer in London, in Soho, if you're familiar, called the Coach and Horses in Greek Street, which is a very, very famous pub. But he was seen as the rudest landlord in London, London's rudest landlord. And I never met him, but I've read lots about him. He's like a legend, really. I suppose he was like Basil Fawlty times 10. He wrote a book in 1991 called Your Bar Dew Bees. Certain things I can't say here, but this is taken from his obituary in The Guardian. And it says the title of his book did not do him justice. To Ballon's unique approach to customer relations, for his usual mode of address to those he took against was very much more robust. I won't tell you what he used to say to people. Those destined to experience his abrasive approach included Northerners. That'll be me then. Quote unquote, they will insist on finishing their drinks. Vile young people drinking out of bottles. He didn't like foreign tourists with their something-something sweary word, two glasses of lemonade and three straws. And he didn't like brewery executives either. One came in once, he said, and started putting up shelf strips, and I slung him out by his collar and the seat of his pants. Yeah, you may have known this chap. I don't know. He was absolutely legendary. And I've heard of him from time to time, but he passed away. And I was thinking of a song we could play for grumpy landlords everywhere, because there's still a few around, I'm sure. And there's no better song than this from

0: 30 a week a decade earlier. That's according to analysis by the Royal College of Emergency Medicine. Its president, Dr. Ian Higginson, says it was heartbreaking not to be able to help patients arriving at A&E in their time of need because the department is full. For more care news, stay with us here on Care Radio.
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Stevie Wonder. Isn't she lovely? It's Care Radio. I'm Gary Robinson. It's great to have your company. My guest is Zoe Eggericks. She is a coach within the NHS and does some wonderful work. She worked within the NHS for 30 years. And over that period of time,

0: She worked with young people. She cared for young people, for children. And there were times in her career where she had to break very bad news to parents, as many people in the care sector need to do every single day. And it's not easy. I've never been in that position. I don't want to be in that position, but people do need to be in that position. You may be one of them. And we touch on that just now in this clip of the conversation. When you were having those conversations with parents, particularly about the mortality of their children, I imagine that your communication had to be very clear and very direct.
1: Yes.
0: And how do you get the balance with that clarity and that directness and with kindness, or are they all the same?
1: Gosh, that's such a difficult question to answer. I think I trusted my instincts, my intuition in those moments, and my emotional intelligence, although I didn't know it was that, you know. Every parent, child, family in that situation needed something different. You know, we are all different. We all have different needs. We all respond differently to devastating information, to trauma. The consistent need is empathy, compassion, kindness. And that's about being with somebody in those moments. That's not, I talk a lot about being and doing, and that's the coach in me, I think. And we were talking about mindfulness practices, weren't we, before? You know, and it is, there's something very special and very powerful about being with yourself and being with others.
0: That clarity, in terms of being really clear, and the communication about a child's future, or sadly not, as the case may be, as opposed to going around the houses about a certain subject, in your world, was that the kind thing to do?
1: Yes, you had to be absolutely clear, because you were giving information that nobody wanted to hear. Nobody wanted to say it. Nobody wanted it to be the truth. And so you had to be very clear, because otherwise there would be room for misinterpretation or misplaced hope. And that's not helpful to anybody in that scenario where, you know, they're taking on such very important information. So clear is kind. You know, that clarity was so very important. And again, that would look different for different families, as it is for all humans. You know, you have to gauge how much information can somebody receive, what language allows them to understand the message that, you know, you're trying to share, how you pitch it, your pace, whether you give all the information in one go or whether you give small bits of information so that people can absorb it slowly when they are in shock and, you know, not in the best place to receive such important information and sometimes devastating news. So yes, clear is absolutely kind and the right approach. You have to be.
0: So let's take that out of the relatives' room in the hospital into the boardroom. I take it that, you know, whether you're talking about that type of very, very sad situation, or something that can be equally as, depending on who you are, life-changing. Let's say it's a round of redundancies or there's some sort of change happening within the workplace. I take it the rules of the game are exactly the same.
1: Absolutely, yes. And I pride myself in taking that approach to my work. People choose to work with me because I am clear. I will create the conditions where people can speak honestly and openly. So in team coaching, this isn't, sometimes it might be me offering my perspective, my experience of a situation, a scenario, or how somebody is conducting themselves, how they're behaving, and the impact that has on me. But equally and more so, it is about creating the conditions where others can be really clear in order to have their voice heard. That's very much why I do the work I do now. And I have a reputation for being able to create those conditions where people can be really honest and open and share things that perhaps they've never shared before.
0: The final piece from Zoe on the way shortly. News briefing next after Craig David and Walt.

0: We are Care Radio. I'm Andy Holmes with news of a warning to the government that it needs to maintain focus when implementing the new single patient record programme. It comes from the chief executive of the NHS Alliance and stresses that the government needs to keep its eyes on the prize when designing the system. Sir Kieran Devane says it must learn from previous national data sharing programmes, which despite being costly, often failed to deliver on expectations. The scheme is part of the new health bill going through Parliament and aims to summarise patient information, test results and letters in one single location. For more Care News, stay with us here on Care Radio.
1: We're here to say thank you.
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0: the wonderful Amy Winehouse and Tears Dry on Their Own. It's Care Radio. Here's my final clip from Zoe Egerix. And by the way, if you want to hear the conversation in full, simply go to becomeunmuted.com, which is my website. Click on the podcast page, rather, and you'll be able to see Zoe's conversation there in full. Here's the final clip. And this is Zoe's response into my question about intergenerational understanding in workplaces and about young people understanding older folk like me and me understanding younger folk that are coming into the workplace. Should there be more understanding all round?
1: Yes, of course. Absolutely. Because that's true of all differences, isn't it? You know, if you're leading a team or an organisation, then you need to understand who your workforce is, who are they, what's important to them, what matters to them, what culture will enable them to thrive. Absolutely. And that's achieved through reverse mentoring, where you will have people who are quite senior in an organisation connected very intentionally to somebody who is in a very different role, and often that's a more junior role. And they will meet for coffee, or those people might sit on the board and contribute their perspective at board level, you know, so that they're bringing in their perspective genuinely, you know, not a tick box, let's listen to what the young people say, but let's genuinely hear their contributions, their perspective, so they can help us to work together, to work through, you know, whatever the challenge might be. So absolutely. But I think that's true of everybody in the workforce. We all need to understand similarities, differences, the opportunities that brings, the challenges. Yes, and there are mechanisms that can, you know, that can support that, fortunately.
0: That's a very brave concept, isn't it, for organisations, reverse mentoring. If you'd like to, as I said, hear more about what Zoe has to say and, appreciate more of her knowledge and learn more and so on, go to, please, becomeunmuted.com. Click on podcasts and it's right there for you. Zoe, thank you so much. You were a superb guest. Oh, yeah. As was.

Jazz Watts and give a little love. Thank you to everybody who's contributed to the programme today, I have to say, by suggesting songs to play for a little bit of inspiration, but also giving me and giving the listener some insight into what's happening up and down the country in terms of community projects. And here's one. I'll say thanks to Ian and Anne, who are in Suffolk. Hello, guys. I hope you're well. Thank you so much for your email. Telling me about a charity called the 60 Minutes Community, Our Community, providing community solutions to community issues. This is just so good. Let me just read you a little bit here. Our Community is a registered charity based in Framlingham. We exist to support the residents of Framlingham and its surrounding villages with a number of essential support services such as medical, transport, dedicated volunteer help with the home, dementia, befriending service, mental health, drop-in cafe, and our most recent project, the Our Place Health and Wellbeing Community Hub. Amazing stuff. And what a clever play on words. That is just so good. So you can find out more at ourcommunity.co.uk. That's our is in 60 minutes, ourcommunity.co.uk. If you're in the area in Suffolk and you'd like to find out a little bit more. And Ian and Anne suggested I play this as our final request of the day. How apt, John Lennon. And this is the wonderful Imagine.

0: We are Care Radio. I'm Andy Holmes with news that as part of Carers Week this week, carers in Lanarkshire are being urged to find out more about the financial support available to them. The annual campaign highlights the challenges that unpaid carers can face and encourages people who don't see themselves as carers to access emotional, social and financial support. More than 11,000 carers in North Lanarkshire alone are receiving carer support payment, but more could be entitled to help. In neighbouring South Lanarkshire, Hamilton Townhouse is being lit in blue and the Carers Week flag is flying at the council headquarters to raise awareness. For more care news, stay with us here on Care Radio.
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0: John Healey has resigned as Defence Secretary. In a letter to the Prime Minister, he says he was left with no other option after a disagreement over the Defence Investment Plan. Next, a number of police officers have been injured after more disorder in Northern Ireland, sparked by a stabbing attack on Monday night. Rioters threw bricks and petrol bombs at the police, and water cannons were used to quash the demonstrations. Kim Leadbeater's sister Jo Cox was murdered when she was an MP. She's spoken on the matter.
1: I understand anger. Believe me, I really do understand anger. But you've all got a choice as to what you do with that anger, and surely we have to show a different way. We have to call out horrific acts of violence like that, wherever it happens and whoever perpetrates it. But what we cannot do is create chaos in our country.
0: Hadi Alaudi has been charged with the attempted murder of Stephen Ogilvie, who lost an eye in the attack. Nearly 3,000 patients every day were cared for in hospital corridors or makeshift treatment areas in England last month. NHS England published figures for the first time on corridor care. One expert say they confirm the scale of something that should never be normalised in the NHS. An investigation has been launched for Ryanair over charging parents to sit with their children on flights. At least one parent must sit with their children on Ryanair flights, which cost around £8 each way. The Competition and Markets Authority say they're the only ones who do it. The airline described the investigation as bogus. And Thomas Tuchel says he can't wait to start the next chapter of England's World Cup adventure. These England fans are hopeful they can go all the way.
2: I think we will. I think as long as we get through the round of 16, I think we'll be flying for the final.
3: Yeah, absolutely.
4: You know, it might be a little bit of a challenge, some good teams coming up, but I think there's a chance we could pull it off.
5: But it comes down to how the players play, how Tuchel's got them running.
0: Their last warm-up game last night ended in success with a 3-0 win over Costa Rica in Orlando. That's the latest from Radio News Hub. I'm Tanita Sims.
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0: Some heavy rain spreading east but easing from the west later on, feeling muggy under cloud cover with some patchy coastal and hill fog in the west. Highs today of 17 degrees Celsius.
8: Matt Haran.

Just want you to know I've had a bit of a tidy up around here. Studio was a bit of a mess. I've done a bit of a light dusting, and I don't want you to interpret that as a criticism of anybody else here on Care Radio, but it's all looking very shiny right now. Won't make any difference to how the show sounds, unfortunately, but I'll do my best for you. Matt here for the next few hours. Excellent tunes, as always. A few Care Radio anthems and lots of good news from the world of care, because that's what we're all about. In the meantime...

0: We are Care Radio. I'm Andy Holmes with news that long delays at A&E departments could be responsible for the deaths of more than 1,300 patients a month in England, according to new data. More than 300 deaths were linked to long waits every week in 2025, up from 30 a week a decade earlier. That's according to analysis by the Royal College of Emergency Medicine. Its president, Dr. Ian Higginson, says it was heartbreaking not to be able to help patients arrive at A&E in their time of need because the department is full. For more Care News, stay with us here on Care Radio.
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the lost art of singing a song to someone when you wanted directions. Nowadays, you can just bash the address into Waze or something and get yourself there. But then you had to do the full Tony Christie, you know, arm stretched out, lean back, sing a loud song. Bless him. It's Care Radio. Hi, Matt with you. Moving quickly on. Hi to everyone at Bayleaf Care Home in Huntingdon. They're getting ready to do their big open day on Saturday the 27th of June between 10 and 4. If you happen to be at Bayleaf Care Home neck of the woods, then their open day is happening. There'll be homemade snacks made by the head chef and chance to have a look around the home and all that. Kate Wilkinson, who's general manager there, says she's very excited about welcoming new visitors and existing friends. Looking for care can be a bit daunting, but our team at Bayleaf will do all we can to provide our guests with guidance and support that they may need. So there you go. If you're looking for a care home in the Peterborough neck of the woods, then Bayleaf Care Home in Huntingdon on the 27th, Saturday the 27th of June, for their open day, and we wish them all the best of luck with that. Right, shall we do a Care Radio anthem? You know the deal. Big song. Must have stood the test of time. Has to sound good turned up loud. Turn this one up.

0: We are Care Radio. I'm Andy Holmes with news of fresh calls for carers to give their views on a government consultation on the rights of carers at work. Minister for Employment Rights Kate Dearden this week urged anyone with a vested interest in the work-life balance of unpaid carers to give their views, saying you shouldn't have to choose between your job and those you love. The government believes millions of people could re-enter the workforce if better protections for unpaid carers are implemented. It includes huge law, which calls for better rights and financial support for parents of seriously ill children. The minister made the comments at a Carers UK event. For more Care News, stay with us here on Care Radio.
1: Matt Rosser.

got to say hi to Rebecca Aldred and the team at the Cedars Care Home in Bourne in Lincolnshire. They all sat down and watched Eurovision together and enjoyed it so much they decided to have their own Eurovision party. So the activities team organised an afternoon of music, dancing, nostalgia. Alison Jay came in to sing some classic Eurovision songs, Puppet on a String, all kinds of everything, and a bit of ABBA. Too, and the hospitality team provided the refreshments, and they got into the spirit of Eurovision by dressing up. Yeah, I've got a photo. Oh boy, did they dress up. So hi to everyone, especially the activities team who organised all that at the Cedars Care Home in Bourne in Lincolnshire. Well done to you from us all at Care Radio. And for you,

Chic, I want your love. Or as they say in Cardiff, I want your love. Matt, you're on Care Radio. Listen, I hope you're doing okay. Whatever you're doing right now, hope the music's helping, because that's the general idea. Play you good tunes, help you get through whatever you're doing, and bring you a bit of encouragement and news and information and all of that. 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The whole team, me and Ernie and Paul and Alex and... and especially the people in the evenings who play the special music, the jazz and the country music and the nostalgia. It's all here on Care Radio. So wherever you're listening, very welcome. Hope it's helping. And we love hearing your stories of good news going on in the world of care. So if you've got something to share with us, just drop us an email and tell us. 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

0: We are Care Radio. I'm Andy Holmes with news of a warning to the government that it needs to maintain focus when implementing the new single patient record programme. It comes from the chief executive of the NHS Alliance and stresses that the government needs to keep its eyes on the prize when designing the system. Sir Kieran Devane says it must learn from previous national data sharing programmes, which despite being costly, often failed to deliver on expectations. The scheme is part of the new health bill going through Parliament and aims to summarise patient information, test results and letters in one single location. For more Care News, stay with us here on Care Radio.
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I think back in the day, we would have called that a novelty record. You don't really get songs like that anymore, do you? I'm not saying that's a bad thing. Stan Ridgway, Camouflage. Hi to everyone at Abbotswood Care Home in Romsey. They've all been out on bikes. This is brilliant. A unique cycling experience thanks to a special visit from a New Forest-based company called Pedal. That's like a pedal, but all, you know, Pedal. Probably looks better written down. Anyway, they brought a range of specially adapted accessibility bicycles, enabling residents of all ages and abilities to enjoy a safe ride around the home's ground. And when I say all, I do mean all. One of the people who got out on a bike was 102-year-old Nadia Bostock, who said it was a fantastic opportunity to experience the joy of cycling once again. So well done to everyone from Pedal and the team at Abbotswood Court Care Home. The manager there, Leo Wintle, says, seeing the joy on our residents' faces has been incredible. Cycling is often associated with freedom, independence and happy memories, and it's been wonderful to bring that experience back to our residents. Absolutely. Everyone should have the opportunity to get out and about on a bike. That is brilliant news. The sort of good news story we love here on Care Radio.

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0: John Healey has resigned as Defence Secretary, accusing Sir Keir Starmer of failing to properly fund the Defence Investment Plan. In a letter to Sir Keir, Healey says the Prime Minister had been unable and the Treasury has been unwilling to commit the resources that the nation needs to defend the country at this time of rising threats. Next, two people have been charged following a second night of disorder in Northern Ireland after the Belfast knife attack. 12 police officers were injured and 16 arrests were made following another night's unrest. Assistant Chief Constable Ryan Henderson says the justice system stands ready to give long sentences to those bringing disorder to our streets.
1: Our communities in Northern Ireland deserve to get back to normal. Yesterday, businesses shut their doors, trains were not running, and we saw schools close early due to fear. That is the impact these thugs are having.
0: A 19-year-old police officer has died in hospital after she was hit by a car while responding to another collision. PC Jess Turnbull, who had only joined Northumbria Police in September, was called to a collision on the A189 near Cramlington, Northumberland, on Monday. In other news, England eased to victory in their warm-up game against Costa Rica last night. Their 3-0 win follows their 1-0 victory over New Zealand on Saturday. These fans in Orlando say there's hope of England going far.
2: I think it's the same as every year, or every tournament. On paper, we've got a chance, but it comes down to how the players play, how Tuchel's got them running, and there might be any big players missing, but they've always got a good chance.
3: We've always got a chance. I think we've just got to believe. I'm going to say it's coming home for now.
0: The World Cup kicks off tonight when Mexico take on South Africa. A former Love Island star, Danny Dyer, says she's over the moon to return to Strictly Come Dancing as a contestant. Dyer will join the hit dancing programme this autumn after she had to withdraw from last year's competition because of an injury before the series began. That's the latest from Radio News Hub. I'm Tanita Sims.
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0: Some heavy rain spreading east but easing from the west later on. Feeling muggy under cloud cover with some patchy coastal and hill fog in the west. Highs today of 17 degrees Celsius.
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0: And if anyone can make MRIs less intimidating for children, it's Mickey Mouse. While the technology is considered one of the safest ways to examine the body, if you know anything about MRIs or if you've had one, the experience of sitting still in a strange, loud and cramped space can be overwhelming, and especially for kids. So, Mickey and his friends are apparently here to help. The Walt Disney Company has partnered with Royal Philips to introduce animated characters and stories into pediatric MRI machines. The state-of-the-art scanners use lighting imagery and sounds to transform the procedures into soothing adventures customized to each patient's preference. Patients can choose their favorite Disney princesses, Marvel superheroes or Star Wars characters and select their own colors and themes. Good, isn't it?

0: We are Care Radio. I'm Andy Holmes with news that as part of Carers Week this week, carers in Lanarkshire are being urged to find out more about the financial support available to them. The annual campaign highlights the challenges that unpaid carers can face and encourages people who don't see themselves as carers to access emotional, social and financial support. More than 11,000 carers in North Lanarkshire alone are receiving carer support payment, but more could be entitled to help. In neighbouring South Lanarkshire, Hamilton Townhouse is being lit in blue and the Carers Week flag is flying at the council headquarters to raise awareness. For more care news, stay with us here on Care Radio.
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Across the UK, we are Care Radio. Hi, it's Matt with you. This is the hour of the show where I look for positive and good news stories and cheaper 3D printed houses. Getting a step closer, Europe's largest 3D printed apartment building has just been completed in France, containing 12 social housing apartments spread across three floors. The project's printing process was carried out in just 34 days. It's positioned next to another very similar building by the same developer, which was constructed using traditional techniques and took 3 months longer to complete. According to the developers, it's the first building in France in which both the load-bearing structure and all the walls were printed directly on site. It's quite a curvy and complicated building as well, but that's only economical because of 3D printing. And those complex curves could add significant costs to a traditional build, but 3D printing, piece of cake. The developers say on-site concrete production further reduces transport emissions, and the optimized form also saved approximately 10% of the concrete volume. So this is only going to grow and grow, isn't it? There could be 3D printed houses coming to us very soon. Should we do a Care Radio anthem? Why not?

hear Radio Anthem from Toto. It's the Good News Hour on Care Radio, looking for positive stories you may have missed. And if you've ever driven down the A352 to Weymouth, you'll be familiar with the Cern Abbas giant, described as possibly the rudest chalk figure in the UK. Well, the Cern Abbas giant has had a glow-up, a major restoration after changing weather conditions began affecting its appearance. It's, if you don't know, it's a 55-metre chalk figure. In all his glory, shall we say, believed to date back to the late Saxon period, and it had become less distinct as heavier winter rainfall washed away the chalk and damp conditions encouraged algae growth. So over a two-week period, about 300 National Trust staff and volunteers carried 17 tons of fresh chalk up the steep hillside to restore the giant's bright white outline. Every single bit of it. The work followed a successful fundraising campaign that raised £330,000 to purchase land surrounding the giant, helping to protect wildlife habitats, archaeological features, and, of course, the Cern Abbas giant himself. Well done to everyone who volunteered to do that. Now you can see every bit of him really clearly.

0: We are Care Radio. I'm Andy Holmes with news that long delays at A&E departments could be responsible for the deaths of more than 1,300 patients a month in England, according to new data. More than 300 deaths were linked to long waits every week in 2025, up from 30 a week a decade earlier. That's according to analysis by the Royal College of Emergency Medicine. Its president, Dr. Ian Higginson, says it was heartbreaking not to be able to help patients arrive at A&E in their time of need because the department is full. For more Care News, stay with us here on Care Radio.
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When Donna Summer met Stock Aitken and Waterman, this time I know it's for real. Concentrated 80s music on the weekends, by the way, Dave Price here on Care Radio with the 80s show, Saturday afternoons and Sunday evenings. But right now, it's Matt with you, and it's the good news hour, and the marketing people have been at it again. Coach operator Flixbus has announced the return of the 666 bus service. Where's it going? It's going to the Polish seaside resort of Hell, resurrecting the controversial so-called Highway to Hell bus journey. Flixbus says the number 666 was deliberately chosen as a marketing communication element intending to increase the visibility of the connection to the popular holiday route to Hell. The article I'm reading helpfully goes on to explain that the Bible identifies 666 as the number of the beast, and Hell is just one L short of the English word Hell, and is located on the tip of the 22-mile Hell Peninsula, which juts off the northern coast of Poland in the Gulf of Gdansk. There you go. That's all the information you need. If ever you're heading that way and you fancy taking the bus to Hell, then the number you need is Flixbus 666.

0: 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Good news, everyone.
1: It is the Good News Hour on Care Radio, and researchers have discovered that seeds from the moringa tree, often known as the miracle tree, are highly effective at removing microplastics from drinking water. In a recent study, the seeds removed more than 98% of harmful plastic particles, including PVC microplastics, matching or even outperforming some chemical treatment methods. The findings have highlighted a potentially greener and more cost-effective way of tackling what's a big problem in water pollution: microplastics, tiny plastic particles from tires, textiles, and packaging that have accumulated in waterways for decades, creating growing concerns for human health. Moringa has been used for water purification since ancient times, and it's believed to have been used by the ancient Egyptians, as well as helping clean water. The fast-growing, drought-resistant tree also supports biodiversity and absorbs carbon, adding to its reputation as a clearly remarkable plant. That's worth jumping in the air and waving your arms for, isn't it? Go on, off you go.

0: We are Care Radio. I'm Andy Holmes with news of fresh calls for carers to give their views on a government consultation on the rights of carers at work. Minister for Employment Rights Kate Dearden this week urged anyone with a vested interest in the work-life balance of unpaid carers to give their views, saying you shouldn't have to choose between your job and those you love. The government believes millions of people could re-enter the workforce if better protections for unpaid carers are implemented. It includes huge law, which calls for better rights and financial support for parents of seriously ill children. The minister made the comments at a Carers UK event. For more Care News, stay with us here on Care Radio.
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Care Radio's Good News Hour, and the UK's getting a new theme park. Hollywood studio Universal has committed to spending £6 billion in the UK to build and run its first theme park in Europe. US media giant Comcast, which owns NBC Universal and a whole load of other things, said last week it would spend the £5 billion on the construction of the Bedford theme park, and it would spend a further £1 billion during its first decade of operation. It's going to be called Universal United Kingdom Resort. Catchy, eh? And it's expected to feature rides and experiences based on some of Universal's biggest film franchises. £5 billion quid on a theme park. Woohoo!

One more story for the Good News Hour. And painted rock art discovered in a Welsh cave has been confirmed to be the oldest in Britain. The series of indistinct horizontal stripes was first found on the wall of a side chamber of the brilliantly named Bacon Hole Cave on the Gower in 1912, before being dismissed years later as a natural phenomenon. But archaeologists have now used scientific advances to date the rock art to at least 17,100 years ago, which not only makes it the oldest in Britain, it makes it one of the oldest in Northwest Europe. Archaeologists and prehistoric art specialist George Nash says the art could have been used as a communication system, but that its meaning was something way beyond our comprehension. Ooh, that sounds spooky, doesn't it? This has been the Good News Hour on Care Radio, and this is Ian Dury.

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1: With the latest national and international news on

0: resigned as Defence Secretary. In a letter to the Prime Minister, he says he was left with no other option after a disagreement over the Defence Investment Plan. Healey says the Prime Minister had been unable and the Treasury has been unwilling to commit the resources that the nation needs to defend the country at this time of rising threats. Next, two people have been charged following a second night of disorder in Northern Ireland after the Belfast knife attack. Assistant Chief Constable Ryan Henderson says the justice system stands ready to give long sentences to those bringing disorder to our streets.
1: Last night we saw significant disorder in Newton Abbey and Portadown. We, the police, used water cannon and fired 20 AEP to quell that disorder. We arrested 16 people. Two have already been charged.
0: 12 police officers were injured and 16 arrests were made following. Hadi Alaudi has been charged with attempted murder after attacking Stephen Ogilvie, who lost an eye in the attack. Nearly 3,000 patients every day were cared for in hospital corridors or makeshift treatment areas in England last month. NHS England published figures for the first time on corridor care. One expert say they confirm the scale is something that should never be normalised in the NHS. Two children in England have died from measles this year. The UK Health Security say there's been 736 cases this year. There were 959 across the whole of 2025. They added the majority of cases were among unvaccinated children aged 10 and under. And in other news, Thomas Tuchel says he can't wait to start the next chapter of England's World Cup adventure. The last warm-up game ended in success last night. These England fans are hopeful they can go all the way.
2: I think we will. I think as long as we get through the round of 16, I think we'll be flying for the final.
3: Yeah, absolutely.
4: You know, it might be a little bit of a challenge. Some good teams coming up, but I think there's a chance we could pull it off.
0: The World Cup kicks off later with Mexico playing South Africa. That's the latest from Radio News Hub. I'm Tanita Sims.
5: 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Carol Easton, CEO of the charity The Centre for Ageing Better, explains.
6: In our research, 1 in 10 people use the term past their sell-by date to describe an older person. It's a clear example of how negative assumptions about ageing remain widespread in society. These everyday phrases may seem harmless, but they shape how we view others and ourselves. Today is about questioning ageism together. Search Age Without Limits to learn more.
0: Outbreaks of rain becoming increasingly showery this evening. However, heavy bursts are still possible. Drier later in the night with some clear spells developing. Lows of 10 degrees Celsius.
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Hi, it's Matt with you, and I've got to give a very special mention to the team from Antonine House Care Home in Bearsden, and in particular, Activities Coordinator Kimberly Proctor and Care Assistant Shelby McDonald, because a couple of weeks back, they took a giant leap for charity. Yep, they did the skydive to raise money for Parkinson's UK. They collected more than £1,000 for the cause, and residents and colleagues travelled to St Andrews Airfield to cheer them on. That's Sheena, Anne and Elizabeth, who were thrilled to be part of the day, and I think especially thrilled to be remaining on the ground as Kimberly and Shelby jumped out of the plane. It was an unforgettable experience, a fantastic way to support a charity that helps so many people living with Parkinson's. So congratulations to Kimberly and Shelby for their courage, fundraising success, and their incredible achievement. Well done to you from us all here at Care Radio. If you've got a story like that to share with us, something good going on in the world of care, then we definitely want to hear it. 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

0: We are Care Radio. I'm Andy Holmes with news of a warning to the government that it needs to maintain focus when implementing the new single patient record programme. It comes from the chief executive of the NHS Alliance and stresses that the government needs to keep its eyes on the prize when designing the system. Sir Kieran Devane says it must learn from previous national data sharing programmes, which despite being costly, often failed to deliver on expectations. The scheme is part of the new health bill going through Parliament and aims to summarise patient information, test results and letters in one single location. For more Care News, stay with us here on Care Radio.
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3: It was just another day, a familiar drive through familiar country. But then, just around the corner, came the unexpected. He'd let his speed creep a little too high as he approached a bend, and he was no longer driving at the right speed for the road. The scary thing is, he didn't even realize driving even a little too fast for the situation is a major cause of collisions, especially on country roads where you don't know what's around the corner. Think. Don't let your speed creep.
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here, a little bit tired, a little bit silly. Don't worry, there'll be something coming up in the next hour that's much better than this. But if you can bear it for now, stick around. I've got an anthem for you. This is another one that you can jig about to if the mood takes you and you're not carrying anything hot or dangerous. Okay,

Oh, brilliant stuff. Talking Heads, and she was. Now, the Care Radio website has had a bit of a zhuzhing up. Yeah, you can find out all about us there. You can meet the presenters. 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There's even a button there to slip us a couple of quid if you feel so motivated. We're all volunteers. No one gets paid here, but it does cost a little bit to keep a radio station on the air. So if you fancy dropping us a couple of quid, we'd be very grateful. But you don't have to. We'll still be here no matter what.

We are Care Radio. I'm Andy Holmes with news that as part of Carers Week this week, carers in Lanarkshire are being urged to find out more about the financial support available to them. The annual campaign highlights the challenges that unpaid carers can face and encourages people who don't see themselves as carers to access emotional, social and financial support. More than 11,000 carers in North Lanarkshire alone are receiving carer support payment, but more could be entitled to help. In neighbouring South Lanarkshire, Hamilton Townhouse is being lit in blue and the Carers Week flag is flying at the council headquarters to raise awareness. 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Matt.

0: It is Pride Month. If you're doing a march where you are, well, good luck for that. I hope the weather goes well, and I hope it makes the statement that a good Pride March should. And this is probably a good time to mention a series we ran a little while back here on Care Radio called Fighting with Pride.
1: Until the turn of the century, British armed forces engaged in the social cleansing of a group of their own people. 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

Just a reminder, that Fighting With Pride series, it's definitely worth a listen. 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And if you're doing a Pride march this Pride season, very best of luck to you. If you happen to be doing Cardiff Pride, I'm going to be marching in my first Pride march. I know, never done one before, marching with Cardiff Samaritans. See you there. Yeah.

0: We are Care Radio. I'm Andy Holmes with news that long delays at A&E departments could be responsible for the deaths of more than 1,300 patients a month in England, according to new data. More than 300 deaths were linked to long waits every week in 2025, up from 30 a week a decade earlier. That's according to analysis by the Royal College of Emergency Medicine. Its president, Dr. Ian Higginson, says it was heartbreaking not to be able to help patients arrive at A&E in their time of need because the department is full. For more Care News, stay with us here on Care Radio.
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think you call that sumptuous, don't you? They threw the kitchen sink at their songs. ABC, All of My Heart. 80s music on the weekends here on Care Radio with Dave Price. 90s with Paul Hutton. And every evening after 7, a surprise. Jazz or country or TV nostalgia or songs from way back. All here on the UK's unique Care Radio. Time for me to pootle off. There will be something better after the news, because that is always the plan. Stick with us, kid. We'll look after you.

0: Defence Secretary John Healey's quit Keir Starmer's government. He's accused the PM of failing to properly fund the defence investment plan. NATO Secretary General Mark Rutte gave this reaction.
1: John Healey, I respect very much. But more generally speaking, what we are seeing all over the alliance is countries increasing their defence investments. And of course, it's not easy. The core task of every government in the end is keeping the country safe.
0: Extra police, dogs and water cannon are being deployed on the streets of Belfast tonight after a second night of violent protest. A number of people have been arrested after violence erupted across the city. Here's Assistant Chief Constable Ryan Henderson.
2: 12 officers were injured, some by petrol bombs, following that significant rioting. I am hugely grateful to the efforts of my officers for their incredible resilience and bravery in the face of that disorder.
0: Donald Trump is promising to hit Iran hard again tonight. The president's also vowing to assume total control of Iran's oil and gas market and to take over Karg Island in the near future. A 19-year-old police officer has been killed in Northumbria. Jess Turnbull had been sent to the scene of an accident in Cramlington but was injured when a black Mercedes crashed into a marked police car. Chief Constable Vanessa Jardine paid this tribute.
3: Jess, who was 19, joined the force in September last year and worked on the response policing team in Northumberland. She had so much still to look forward to in her career and her life. She was a dedicated and committed officer who always sought to do her best to keep her communities safe.
0: Ryanair is to be investigated by the UK's competition watchdog. It's over the charges it imposes on parents to sit next to their children on flights. The Competition and Markets Authority are assessing if the levy is unfair under consumer law. And former Love Island star Danny Dyer is returning to Strictly. That's the latest from Radio News Hub. I'm David Hall.
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0: Outbreaks of rain will become increasingly showery this evening, but heavy bursts are still possible. Drier later in the night, though, with some clear spells developing and a low of 10 degrees Celsius.
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Radio. Hello, Ernie Rowe with you. It's been weeks since I've been sat here, not just because I am a very lazy person, but because I've been off doing stuff. I have. I went off and hen do, and then I had a wedding, then I had a honeymoon, and now I'm back. So, yeah, job done. I'm glad you're here, though.

you know Billy Ocean used to work on the Ford Dagenham production line when they were making cars there? Did you? Do they still make Ford cars there? I don't know. Now, unpaid carers throughout the UK are being encouraged to take note of a significant review that could result in debts being reduced, written off, or even reimbursed following years of contentious overpayment regulations. Now, the Department for Work and Pensions, the good old DWP, is re-examining about 200,000 cases concerning carers' allowance overpayments, many stretching back to 2015. The review's coming after an independent inquiry into how overpayments arose, which determined the system has been unclear and, in certain instances, unjust to carers. Which is really good news if you're involved in this. Carers allowance is intended to assist people who deliver at least 35 hours of care weekly, but stringent earning caps mean recipients can forfeit eligibility, easy for me to say, if they earn even marginally above a specified threshold, and many carers have been fined up to £20,000 to pay back because they earned a couple of pence more than they should have. So let's see. We'll keep a close eye on that here at Care Radio and keep you in the know. Oh, I have missed you. I've been to Ireland for my honeymoon. Have you ever been there? They are so friendly. Oh, and that's just the sheep. I mean,

0: We are Care Radio. I'm Andy Holmes with news that long delays at A&E departments could be responsible for the deaths of more than 1,300 patients a month in England, according to new data. More than 300 deaths were linked to long waits every week in 2025, up from 30 a week a decade earlier. That's according to analysis by the Royal College of Emergency Medicine. Its president, Dr. Ian Higginson, says it was heartbreaking not to be able to help patients arriving at A&E in their time of need because the department is full. For more Care News, stay with us here on Care Radio.
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warm. And then they say, you're all right, why don't you have another few weeks off? But no, they said come back. So, you know, gluttons for punishment here at Care Radio. That's what we are. Guess what? You'll never... I've got to absolutely share something that brought a tear to my eye, and it was completely unprompted and gorgeous. We went after the wedding to take 40 of our mates to lunch with us at this really nice restaurant that we've gone to for years and we love it. It's just our kind of place. Not really posh, but very tasty and very lovely people. And I noticed a little odd fella sat on his own as we went in. I said hello to him and how are you? And a lovely smile on his face. And he was just sat on his own. And then halfway between, I would say it was between the main course and the pudding, his little face appeared at our reception room door. And he turned out to be lovely, lovely Irishman who was completely on his own after his gorgeous wife, Patricia, died at Christmas. It's not a really horribly sad story, I promise you. And he'd been a carer for Patricia up until he died. And he said, now, forgive my terrible Irish accent. Maybe I shouldn't even try it, but, you know, it's fun. You know what I'm like. I'll give it a go. And I said, hello, lovely. And he said, hello. I said, what's your name? He said, my name's Eamon. And I'd love to sing a wedding song for you because my wife, Patricia, loved it. So, big gulp, and those around me were sort of doing big gulps as well. And I said, do you know what? We would absolutely love you to sing a wedding song for us. Thank you so much. Come on in, Eamon. And he came in the reception room and with tears in his eyes, he sang this gorgeous Irish traditional folk wedding song. And believe me, there wasn't a dry eye in the house after Eamon had finished. It was absolutely beautiful. Random acts of kindness by a stranger. How lovely is that of that lovely, lovely man? And so I just thought I'd share that with you because there's no sort of thing, moral of the story or anything, but it was lovely to meet somebody who had been a carer, somebody who'd lost greatly at just at Christmas time, and somebody who felt he still wanted to give something to the world, and he gave the world to us that day, so that was gorgeous. So

0: We are Care Radio. I'm Andy Holmes with news of a warning to the government that it needs to maintain focus when implementing the new single patient record programme. It comes from the chief executive of the NHS Alliance and stresses that the government needs to keep its eyes on the prize when designing the system. Sir Kieran Devane says it must learn from previous national data sharing programmes, which despite being costly, often failed to deliver on expectations. The scheme is part of the new health bill going through Parliament and aims to summarise patient information, test results and letters in one single location. For more Care News, stay with us here on Care Radio.
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1: CNC Music Factory and things that make you go hmm on Care Radio. Now, there's a new film created by young carers and it's set to premiere on the big screen. East Lothian carers aged between 9 and 17 developed the film to help schools, support services and the wider community better understand their experiences as carers and their needs. Now, their film features live interviews and animations exploring the practical, emotional and medical support that young carers provide, the impact on their education and what they want from services and schools. Its premiere is this week at the Fraser Centre in Trenent. So if you can get there in East Lothian, get along and enjoy that brilliant new film. And thanks to all the young carers involved.

Love Fall from the Cardigans. Now, you know, I was just saying about young carers being young Spielbergs because they made this film. Well, talking about young Spielbergs, because Steven Spielberg himself, while he was in London last weekend, turned up at a pub quiz on Steven Spielberg trivia. I know. I hope you won, I'll tell you. How cool would that be? Who would you like to turn up at a theme?

0: We are Care Radio. I'm Andy Holmes with news that as part of Carers Week this week, carers in Lanarkshire are being urged to find out more about the financial support available to them. The annual campaign highlights the challenges that unpaid carers can face and encourages people who don't see themselves as carers to access emotional, social and financial support. More than 11,000 carers in North Lanarkshire alone are receiving carer support payment, but more could be entitled to help. In neighbouring South Lanarkshire, Hamilton Townhouse is being lit in blue and the Carers Week flag is flying at the council headquarters to raise awareness. For more care news, stay with us here on Care Radio.
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1: With the latest national and international news.

0: John Healey has resigned as Defence Secretary. In a letter to the Prime Minister, he says he was left with no other option after a disagreement over the Defence Investment Plan. Healey says the Prime Minister, Sir Keir Starmer, had been unable and the Treasury has been unwilling to commit the resources that the nation needs to defend the country at a time of rising threats. The Belfast stabbing victim is improving and could be released from a coma within the next 48 hours. Stephen Ogilvy has lost the sight in one eye after being attacked on Monday. DUP leader Gavin Robinson has spoken to his family.
1: His condition is improving. They hope, pray and trust that he will be released from that coma within the next 24 or 48 hours, at which point assessments will be made about his sight and other impacts from the atrocity that happened.
0: Meanwhile, extra police and water cannon are being deployed on the streets of Belfast later. It follows a second night of violence in protest at Monday's stabbing. A 19-year-old police officer has died in hospital after she was hit by a car while responding to another collision. PC Jess Turnbull, who had only joined Northumbria Police in September, was called to a collision near Cramlington on Monday. Nearly 3,000 patients every day were cared for in hospital corridors or makeshift treatment areas last month. NHS England has published figures for the first time on corridor care. New Health Secretary James Murray says they're working hard to eradicate it.
2: It is undignified and it has no place in our NHS. We want to expose the problem. We want to be transparent about the scale of the problem. We can focus our resource and our efforts on driving it out of the places within the NHS where it exists and make sure we make progress towards eradicating it by the end of this Parliament.
0: And the Wegovy weight loss pill has been approved for use in the UK. People will soon be able to buy it with a prescription, but it won't be available on the NHS. That's the latest from Radio News Hub. I'm David Hall.
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0: Outbreaks of rain will become increasingly showery this evening, but heavy bursts are still possible. Drier later in the night, though, with some clear spells developing and a low of 10 degrees Celsius.
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They were genius, weren't they? Martha and the Vandellas. Great Martha Reeves voice. I mean, not that she was putting one on. Martha Reeves was the girl, and that was her own voice. And could you just hold my shovel while I stop digging? That'd be lovely, wouldn't it? I've just come back from the gym. I have. It's in a vain effort to do this.

Bee Gees and Staying Alive on Care Radio. Welcome, if you just joined me. It's Ernie Rowe keeping you company for as long as you've got. I don't mean in the grand scheme of things, but, you know. We've got a couple of hours together yet, you know. If that seems like a long road stretching out in front of you, it doesn't have to be. Just reframe it.

0: 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I'm Andy Holmes with news of fresh calls for carers to give their views on a government consultation on the rights of carers at work. Minister for Employment Rights Kate Dearden this week urged anyone with a vested interest in the work-life balance of unpaid carers to give their views, saying you shouldn't have to choose between your job and those you love. The government believes millions of people could re-enter the workforce if better protections for unpaid carers are implemented. It includes Hughes Law, which calls for better rights and financial support for parents of seriously ill children. The minister made the comments at a Carers UK event. For more Care News, stay with us here on Care Radio.
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2: 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National Highways.
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0: Radio Anthem, which is perfectly true. But if you don't know what a Care Radio Anthem is, it's a heck of a tune. It is an absolute belter of a tune that you can sing along to, and it just lifts your spirits beyond what you thought it might. Now, if you've got one of those tunes that's never been heard by you on your Care radio station, send it to us. Tell us what the tune is, who it's by, and why it makes you feel so great. And if you've got a story attached to it, so much the better. 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Then you'll just hear it all of the time. OK, not all of the time, most of the time. You've made a contribution, I'm just saying.
1: Hey! Hey!
0: Belinda Carlisle, anybody? I don't mind if I do.
1: Hey!

0: We are Care Radio. I'm Andy Holmes with news that long delays at A&E departments could be responsible for the deaths of more than 1,300 patients a month in England, according to new data. More than 300 deaths were linked to long waits every week in 2025, up from 30 a week a decade earlier. That's according to analysis by the Royal College of Emergency Medicine. Its president, Dr. Ian Higginson, says it was heartbreaking not to be able to help patients arriving at A&E in their time of need because the department is full. For more Care News, stay with us here on Care Radio.
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Ray Parker Jr. and Ghostbusters. You really forget how good those films were, don't you? I loved it when they all came back and all the Ghostbusters were women. That was a brilliant film. And then the last one with Spenger, I think. Swenger? You know which one I mean. The one with the glasses that was one of the original Ghostbusters. And that was all about his family, and it'll really make you cry like a baby at the end. It's great. Now, frontline workers, clinicians and mental health experts across the land are being invited to share their views on how to transform mental health care for children and adults in England. As the government launches a call for evidence to shape its once-in-a-generation cross-government mental health strategy. Now, they might be asking you, if you work in this field, please, please try and make the time to answer some questions and do the survey. The strategy is going to be driving a fundamental shift towards prevention, treating people earlier and faster, and supporting those with mental health conditions to live a full life and stay active in education, work, family life and the communities, and actually stay around longer, because a lot of mental health help doesn't get to people in time, and then before you know it, we're too late. That's not what we want. So please, if you're approached to take part in the survey to shape the new mental health strategy, please, please do. It's valuable. Your opinion matters. Mine doesn't, obviously. I'm a fool, but yours does. Doctor.

Are you anywhere near Somerset? Because Somerset Council's inviting anyone looking for more information about health and social care to come to a free event on Friday the 22nd of May. Attendees will be offered mini health checks as well as advice and information directly from Somerset Council adult social care practitioners and social workers as well. There'll also be district nurses from Somerset NHS Foundation with other organisations attending to offer information and guidance, and they include NHS Somerset, Open Mental Health and Mind in Somerset, and it's at Martock Parish Hall from 10 until 3, and everybody is welcome. Discotheques and the Sexolettes. Saucy for this time of day, isn't it? It's all here on Care.

0: much. I love you. The saxolettes, I love you. My chiffon is wet, darling. My chiffon is wet. My wig is wet. I am tired. I am lost in all this. I'm overwhelmed, my God.
1: Okay, but you have to help me. You have

0: We are Care Radio. I'm Andy Holmes with news of a warning to the government that it needs to maintain focus when implementing the new single patient record programme. It comes from the chief executive of the NHS Alliance and stresses that the government needs to keep its eyes on the prize when designing the system. Sir Kieran Devane says it must learn from previous national data sharing programmes, which despite being costly, often failed to deliver on expectations. The scheme is part of the new health bill going through Parliament and aims to summarise patient information, test results and letters in one single location. For more Care News, stay with us here on Care Radio.
1: I literally would wake up, one eye open, and then need the cigarette. I was so addicted.
2: Sue was diagnosed with throat cancer, aged 48.
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Andy. Debbie Harry, front and centre as always. Did you see them performing at Glastonbury? You always think of Debbie Harry when you think of Blondie, though, don't you? And it's the rest of the band that are doing the music. She's just doing the singing. Oh, it's a bit unfair of us, but hey. You were marvellous, all of you at Glastonbury. There you go. Like they're listening to me right now. I fully believe it. Now, when a child can't live with their parents, it's often a grandparent or aunt or uncle or close family friend who steps in to help. These kinship carers provide love, stability and a safe home, sometimes at a moment's notice. 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To help them through the journey, Kinship Carers UK has been working to expand its network of local support groups across Worcestershire. 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You've got to be celebrating that.

Isn't it good to hear Maxine Nightingale? I wonder whatever happened to Maxine Nightingale. I'll chuck these things out there in case she's your neighbour and you could get in touch. You could say, she's my neighbour, Ernie. I'll go, wow. Oh, that would go, wow. Now, this tune, I don't know

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0: Defence Secretary John Healey has quit Keir Starmer's government. He says the PM's spending plans on defence fall well short. NATO Secretary General Mark Rutte gave his reaction to Healey's resignation.
1: John Healey I respect very much, but more generally speaking, what we are seeing all over the alliance is countries increasing their defence investments. And of course, it's not easy. The core task of every government in the end is keeping the country safe.
0: Extra police, dogs and water cannon are being deployed on the streets of Belfast tonight after a second night of violent protests. A number of people have been arrested after violence erupted across the city. Here's Assistant Chief Constable Ryan Henderson.
2: 12 officers were injured, some by petrol bombs, following that significant rioting. I am hugely grateful to the efforts of my officers for their incredible resilience and bravery in the face of that disorder.
0: Donald Trump is promising to hit Iran hard again tonight. The president's also vowing to assume total control of Iran's oil and gas markets and to take over Karg Island in the near future. A 19-year-old police officer has been killed in Northumbria. Jess Turnbull had been sent to the scene of an accident in Cramlington, but was injured when a black Mercedes crashed into a marked police car. Chief Constable Vanessa Jardine paid this tribute.
3: Jess, who was 19, joined the force in September last year and worked on the response policing team in Northumberland. She had so much still to look forward to in her career and her life. She was a dedicated and committed officer who always sought to do her best to keep her communities safe.
0: Ryanair is to be investigated by the UK's competition watchdog. It's over the charges it imposes on parents to sit next to their children on flights. The Competition and Markets Authority are assessing if the levy is unfair under consumer law. That's the latest from Radio News Hub. I'm David Hall.
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0: Outbreaks of rain will become increasingly showery this evening, but heavy bursts are still possible. Drier later in the night, though, with some clear spells developing and a low of 10 degrees Celsius.
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We have got to get up a thing, haven't we? What's it called? Not a petition, but just like a list of names. Because we're not protesting against anything, apart from the lack of Queen on tour. Come on, Queen. I know that you've made your millions, but we know that you're still so good with Adam Lambert and anybody that you want to sing with you because you sound like Queen. Get on the road.

0: Alison Moyet, all cried out, loved her in Yazoo, love her on her own. She's just incredible. There's no voice quite like her, is there? Staff and residents at Elgar Court Care Home in Malvern are over the moon because their managing director, Angela Bradford, from Barchester's Central Division, and her team of fellow MDs have really brought home the bacon and won the Barchester Charitable Foundation Cook-Off 2026. I know, right? Angela's team were called the Pressure Cookers, I love that, made up of managing directors and a hospital director from five of Barchester's divisions. They went head-to-head with members of Barchester's executive team, the Rolling Scones. Oh, that doesn't work if you say scone properly, though, does it? But they did go head-to-head with the Rolling Scones. Oh, I feel bad just saying scone now. Rolling Scone. To cook up a storm. And they won the coveted cook-off crown whilst raising vital funds for Barchester's charitable foundation. Now, with money still coming in, hold on to your hats for this. So far, the cook-off 2026 has raised an extraordinary £53,000. I know, that is absolutely stonking. Well done, everybody who was involved. Now, the Charitable Foundation helps to connect vulnerable people and those living with a disability to community groups in the local area by providing grants to improve mobility and quality of life. Yeah, if you can't move, I mean, that does really impede you. If you can't move without pain. Each year, this foundation distributes thousands of pounds to individuals, small community groups and charities across England, Scotland and Wales. Barchester lot, well done. Thank you for the cooking. And ABBA, thank you for the music.
1: I'm not-

0: 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I'm Andy Holmes with news that as part of Carers Week this week, carers in Lanarkshire are being urged to find out more about the financial support available to them. The annual campaign highlights the challenges that unpaid carers can face and encourages people who don't see themselves as carers to access emotional, social and financial support. More than 11,000 carers in North Lanarkshire alone are receiving carer support payment, but more could be entitled to help. In neighbouring South Lanarkshire, Hamilton Townhouse is being lit in blue and the Carers Week flag is flying at the council headquarters to raise awareness. For more Care News, stay with us here on Care Radio.
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forget for a second where he lifts her up. And, you know, after he said nobody puts baby in the corner, and it was so lovely. Bill Medley and Jennifer Warnes recreating the moment here on Care Radio, because that's the kind of things we do here on Care Radio. It's another Care Radio anthem, unsurprisingly. Now, many unpaid carers, as we know,

balancing work and care and are at breaking point, with nearly half of those in employment thinking about cutting their hours or leaving their job completely, a decision which could affect their financial security and all future circumstances. A new report's out by Carers UK, supported by Standard Life, and it shows that while carers want to stay in work, a combination of limited support from employers and services, an increase in caring responsibilities and declining personal health is leaving some feeling as though they've got no choice but to give up work to care full time. 74% of carers in employment told Carers UK that being in work has a positive impact on their health and well-being, with carers describing work as respite or me time away from their caring role, and mentioning that it can help to boost confidence, provide structure and improve social connections. So what can we do? What can we do to help carers have a life also away from caring, to make them feel fulfilled and to actually have, in a weird way, a work social life? Yeah? I haven't got the answer. I'm just saying we should think on it though, right?

0: 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I'm Andy Holmes with news of fresh calls for carers to give their views on a government consultation on the rights of carers at work. Minister for Employment Rights Kate Dearden this week urged anyone with a vested interest in the work-life balance of unpaid carers to give their views, saying you shouldn't have to choose between your job and those you love. The government believes millions of people could re-enter the workforce if better protections for unpaid carers are implemented. It includes huge law, which calls for better rights and financial support for parents of seriously ill children. The minister made the comments at a Carers UK event. For more Care news, stay with us here on Care Radio.
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the Bellamy Brothers, If I said you had a beautiful body, would you hold it against me? I was a bit cheeky for when that came out, wasn't it? I love a bit of cheek though, don't you? Tell you what I do love, or who I do love, Charlene Spiteri of Texas. She's got a little bit of a potty mouth, but a funnier woman you'd have to travel the length and breadth of the land to find. I love her. The only time I've had another woman's face on my chest.

I love Charlene Sateri off Texas. It's the only time after their gig that I actually put another woman's face on my chest. I only bought a t-shirt though. It wasn't, you know, one of those restraining order jobs or anything. Not at that point, anyway. Oh, am I still not allowed to talk about it? Okay, apparently pending. Okay. Paul Simon now on Care.

0: We are Care Radio. I'm Andy Holmes with news that long delays at A&E departments could be responsible for the deaths of more than 1,300 patients a month in England, according to new data. More than 300 deaths were linked to long waits every week in 2025, up from 30 a week a decade earlier. That's according to analysis by the Royal College of Emergency Medicine. Its president, Dr. Ian Higginson, says it was heartbreaking not to be able to help patients arriving at A&E in their time of need because the department is full. For more Care News, stay with us here on Care Radio.
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5: It was just another day, a familiar drive through familiar country. But then, just around the corner, came the unexpected. He'd let his speed creep a little too high as he approached a bend, and he was no longer driving at the right speed for the road. The scary thing is, he didn't even realize driving even a little too fast for the situation is a major cause of collisions, especially on country roads where you don't know what's around the corner. Think. Don't let your speed creep.

a mosey. And here comes the hot stepper. That's it from me. We have run out of tunes apart from this little belter. They took everything that was left from New Order and made it into electronic, led by the renegade Peter Hook. Hope you enjoy getting away with it. Let's try and do that, just that. Get away with it this week, and I'll see you same time, same place.

0: Defence Secretary John Healey has resigned. He's criticised the Prime Minister's spending plans on defence, claiming they fall well short. Healey is the sixth minister to quit in the past month. Shadow Defence Secretary Mark Francois says the government's in disarray.
1: We have a war in Ukraine, continuing instability in the Middle East, and the department in total limbo. The man with day-to-day responsibility for overseeing this nation's defence has just quit. As the first duty of government is the defence of the realm, they must now surely explain how this dreadful situation will somehow be rectified.
0: The Belfast stabbing victim is improving and could be released from a coma within the next 48 hours. Stephen Ogilvie has lost a sight in one eye after being attacked on Monday. DUP leader Gavin Robinson has spoken to his family.
2: His condition is improving. They hope, pray and trust that he will be released from that coma within the next 24 or 48 hours, at which point assessments will be made about his sight and other impacts from the atrocity that happened.
0: Meanwhile, extra police and water cannon are being deployed on the streets of Belfast following a second night of violence in protest at the stabbing. A 19-year-old police officer has died in hospital after she was hit by a car while responding to another collision. PC Jess Turnbull only joined Northumbria Police in September. Almost 3,000 patients a day were cared for in hospital corridors or makeshift treatment areas last month. NHS England has published figures for the first time on so-called corridor care. Health Secretary James Murray says they're working hard to eradicate it.
3: It has no place in our NHS. We want to expose the problem. We want to be transparent about the scale of the problem. We can focus our resource and our efforts on driving it out of the places within the NHS where it exists and make sure we make progress towards eradicating it by the end of this Parliament.
0: And the Wegovy weight loss pill has been approved for use in the UK. That's the latest from Radio News Hub. I'm David Hall.
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0: Outbreaks of rain will become increasingly showery this evening, but heavy bursts are still possible. Drier later in the night, though, with some clear spells developing and a low of 10 degrees Celsius. Alan's

John Pizzarelli singing and playing guitar on Route 66, opening up this edition of Jazz Ways with me, Alan Steadman, and that came from his tribute album to this man.

Nat King Cole and Don't Get Around Much Anymore. More from the Pizzarelli family coming up, and also the Vache family, Alan first, followed by Warren.

Besame Mucho, first of all, from clarinetist Alan Vacher. I thought that song came from much later than 1932, but it's certainly become one of the most recorded Latin American tunes of all time. And it was followed by the Can't Take That Away From Me from Warren Vacher, recorded live in Bern, Switzerland. Warren said that he would be a very happy man if they could keep that band together for the next 20 years. And I know he's not a very easy man to please. John Allred co-led the quintet, and he comes along later here on Jazz Waves, where it's time for another from the Pizzarelli family.

Three members of the Pizzarelli family, Dad Bucky and son John, played guitar, and son Martin played bass on Johnny Mandel's lovely tune, Emily.

Stacey Kent from her year 2000 album called Dreamsville and Isn't It a Pity? Well, you're listening to Jazz Waves, the country's longest-standing jazz show with the same guy sitting behind the mic throughout. And that has been my pleasure. I'm Alan Steadman, and in this set we're playing tracks from a few of the families of jazz, like the Vaches and Pizzarellis, and now the Metz family.

did I do from members of the Metz family. Ed Metz Sr. on piano, Tim Metz bass, and Ed Metz Jr. at the drums. And on some tracks in this album called Metzin' Around, Joey Metz also sings, so a real family affair. I always think that family get-togethers with folk like that must be great if they bring their instruments with them. And there's a great lineup on this next one. Bucky Pizzarelli joining up with John Bunch piano and Jay Lenhart bass on Ellington's Do Nothing Till You Hear From Me, here on Jazz Waves.

tune that started off as Concerto for Cootie, a tribute to Ellington's great trumpet player Cootie Williams, and when lyrics were added, it became Do Nothing Till You Hear From Me, played there beautifully by Bucky Pizzarelli, John Bunch and Jay Leonard. And all too soon, this set of the Jazz Show is almost at a close, but not before father and son Bill and John Allred give us some Davenport Blues.

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1: With the latest national and international news on the

0: John Healey has resigned as Defence Secretary, insisting he had no option but to quit. It's understood he's at loggerheads with the Prime Minister over his military spending plans. Northern Ireland Secretary Hilary Benn has defended the PM but paid tribute to Mr Healey.
1: I have known John for a very, very long time, and I want to thank him for the work that he has done during his time as Defence Secretary. We are going to publish the Defence Investment Plan. It involves difficult decisions, but we have seen the biggest increase already in defence spending.
0: Police in Belfast are vowing a robust response to any violent protests. Extra officers, police dogs and water cannon are being deployed amid fears of a third night of unrest. First Minister Michelle O'Neill says the violence is being whipped up on social media.
2: They're online orchestrating hate and fear and stoking up tensions. I'm aware of characters of the likes of the Tommy Robinsons of this world that are also orchestrating and promoting this hate fest. Those people don't care about our community here, and the vast majority of the community here have no interest in these people.
0: Meanwhile, the family of Stephen Ogilvie, the victim of Monday's attack, which has triggered the protest, say they're hopeful he will be brought out of a coma in the next 48 hours. Donald Trump has cancelled airstrikes on Iran tonight. The president says he's backed down after productive negotiations with Tehran. A 19-year-old police officer has been killed in Northumbria. PC Jess Turnbull died in hospital after being hit by a car while responding to another collision. Chief Constable Vanessa Jardine paid this tribute.
3: Jess had so much still to look forward to in her career and her life. She was a dedicated and committed officer who always sought to do her best.
0: Ryanair is to be investigated by the UK's competition watchdog. It's over the charges it imposes on parents to sit next to their children on flights. And the opening match of the World Cup's about to kick off. Co-host Mexico are facing South Africa. That's the latest from Radio News Hub. I'm David Hall.
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0: Outbreaks of rain will become increasingly showery this evening, but heavy bursts are still possible. Drier later in the night, though, with some clear spells developing and a low of 10 degrees Celsius. Jazz 103.9.

Jimmy Smith playing and growling his way through the organ grinder swing, starting off the second set of this edition of The Jazz Show. A couple of tracks from the new album from Jackie Dankworth coming up, and another couple of the ladies singing the blues.

Etta James and Hush Hush, preceded by Elkie Brooks with the Humphrey Littleton Band and Every Day I Have the Blues. Elkie Brooks, equally proficient singing jazz, blues or pop. Remember Pearl's a Singer? I wonder if a football song would be entitled Errol's a Winger.

Marcus Miller playing everything except piano. Herbie Hancock did that on a tribute to Charles Mingus. Goodbye, Pork Pie Hat. Jackie Dankworth has a new album out called Windmills. Let's have Bobbles, Bangles and Beads.

Jackie Dankworth, and we'll have another track from this very assured album later in the show, the show being Jazz Waves. And on the next episode, I'll be reviewing a book all about the early life of Louis Armstrong. It's called Stomp Off, Let's Go, and as a precursor, here's his Hot 7 from 1927, when he was creating history. Alligator Crawl.

Louis Armstrong with a stunning cornet solo and what must have been one of the first recorded guitar solos from Johnny Sincere on Alligator Crawl. And that New Orleans style of jazz has continued, so it's trad time, here on Jazz Waves.

the rarely heard Jim McHarr's Scotsville Jazz Band and Yellow Dog Blues from 1961, and then from 10 years later, the three clarinets of Acker Bilk, Terry Lightfoot and Sandy Brown, and Slabs Blues.

Greg Allman from a great blues album called Low Country Blues. Dr. John played piano on Tears, Tears, Tears. And before that, the eclectic blues man that is Taj Mahal, Sitting on Top of the World. Well, let's have another from this very good and ambitious album from Jackie Dankworth. There's a bit of everything on this one. Jackie singing, her husband Charlie Wood playing piano, the BBC Big Band and the Carducci String Quartet. London by Night.

Jackie Dankworth and London by Night. Ah, yes, a drink in the Nellie Dean pub in Dean Street, then across the road for a meal and jazz at the Pizza Express, or over to Ronnie Scott's. That would be London by Night for me. And we'll close this edition of Jazz Waves with one recorded at the aforementioned Pizza Express Jazz Club. Thank you so much for listening to Jazz Waves. This is the Scott Hamilton Quartet and Poinciana.

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1: With the latest national and international

0: Armed Forces Minister Al Carnes has resigned. He joins Defence Secretary John Healey, who's also quit, after objecting to the Prime Minister's military spending plans. Sir Keir Starmer insists his proposals will keep the country safe. Shadow Defence Secretary Mark Francois says the government's in disarray.
1: We have a war in Ukraine, continuing instability in the Middle East, and a department in total limbo. The man with day-to-day responsibility for overseeing this nation's defence has just quit. As the first duty of government is the defence of the realm, they must now surely explain how this dreadful situation will somehow be rectified.
0: Police have deployed extra officers and water cannon amid fears of a third night of violence in Belfast. Protests have been taking place following the knife attack on Stephen Ogilvy on Monday. UUP leader John Burrows says those inciting violence should feel the full force of the law.
2: I confronted them myself in East Belfast. I myself was threatened by them. They're thugs. I'm calling for not just swift arrests, but the judiciary sends out a clear message, and I want to see very long sentences for those who commit crime.
0: A 19-year-old police officer died in hospital after she was hit by a car while responding to another collision. PC Jess Turnbull only joined Northumbria Police in September. Donald Trump is cancelling airstrikes on Iran after previously threatening to hit the country very hard. The president's backed down after negotiations with Tehran took a positive step forward. UN spokesman Stefan Dujarric says the Secretary General is urging diplomacy.
3: The only way forward is through genuine dialogue and negotiations. He calls on the United States and Iran to redouble efforts towards a peaceful, comprehensive and durable agreement that advances peace.
0: And the first game in the World Cup is underway. Host nation Mexico are taking on South Africa after the opening ceremony featuring Shakira took place earlier. That's the latest from Radio News Hub. I'm David Hall.
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0: A rather cloudy morning with patchy rain in some areas, brighter in the north with showers and occasional sunny spells. It'll feel a touch warmer though, with a high of 20 degrees Celsius.
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0: Yeah. That's right.
1: And welcome once again to The Country Show with me, Peter Fairhead. Glad to have your company. Hope you're going to stick around for 2 hours of great country music. Fairly contemporary in the first half of the show. And looking at a lot of that music. The stuff that's big in 2025, one way or another. Start off with Chris Jansen and What You See Is What You Get, just because it's a nice one to start with from 2024. But of course, Chris is in the charts, isn't he?

Well, that's two from Chris Jansen, and apart from me and the beer, what you see is what you get is kind of what you hear is what you get if you're listening to the lyrics of the song, and that's country music. Especially from Ella Langley and Dandelion, we've got Broken, one of the singles, or one of the songs which has managed to get into the Hot Country Singles Charts.

There'll be a nice contrast to some of the songs around, which are in the charts at the moment. Ella Langley, and the first of the three tracks we've got for you this hour. And that was

One of the recent number ones in the charts, Morgan Wallen and 20 Cigarettes. And as we turn on our songwriter spotlight, the gentleman who steps into it is stepping into another one as well. Elected this year to the Country Music Hall of Fame, and that's songwriter Paul Overstreet, one of Nashville's prolific song and hit writers. And if I say we're going to play you two of his songs, I'm not sure. I think both of these have crossed over into the pop charts but remain absolutely country songs. Singing his own tune, which he co-wrote with Don Schlitz, who died just the other day, this is Paul Overstreet Streets and a 1999 recording of When You Say Nothing At All.

Paul Overstreet singing his own hit, When You Say Nothing At All. A co-write with Don Schlitz, who died in mid-April, and we'll be playing his songs next week. Both of them prolific, both of them very high-profile songwriters in Nashville. And then John Morgan, who hails from the Great Smoky Mountains of North Carolina. Kid myself, and that was in the top 30. Nowhere so exotic now, Sheffield. I'm confusing my songs now. I'm not sure where this guy comes from. Anyway, British country music, it's the music that matters. Certainly not me. Rob Wheeler and Water.

Sorry about the confusion. I was thinking of Russell Kitchen. Rob Wheeler and Waterfalls, and then lovely to see Ashley McBride back in the listings. And that's What If We Don't from 2026, as in so much of the music that we're playing you this hour. And Our Great Country Oldies on the way. Next will be Toe Tapping with a Nashville success from 2018.

Lovely sound in that one. Top 30 was in 2016. Sorry, having to correct myself there. And that was William Michael Morgan and Missing. Carrying on with Luke Bryan, Country and She Knows It.

Not sure quite how fast Luke Bryan's career is these days. It's a couple of years since he made the top three. And, well, this hasn't even made the top 10 yet. But will it? It might still yet, because things climb slowly. Luke Bryan, country, and she knows it. And she certainly does, if her name is Ella Langley. It's 10.

One more before the end of the hour, but they're lovely songs, aren't they? Ellie Langley from Dandelion and We Know Us. And a crossover track, this is the original country version of a song written by Paul Overstreet with Naomi Judd of the Judds, and it's the Judds' original version of Love Can Build a Bridge in the country charts in 1990.

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1: Josh Ross and Hate How You Look, following up the Judds and Love Can Build a Bridge. And here's the debut track on the charts, and reasonably high, I think, in the top 30. Brand new name to me, Stella Lefty, and a single called Boston.

See no reason why that one shouldn't head for the upper echelons of the charts either. See, find out something about it for next time I play Stella, Lefty and Boston. This is You and Me time from one of the ladies that's dominating the charts this year, Ella Langley from Dandelion. You and Me time.

Quite a few tracks I've been playing by Ella Langley, but that's another one that's been in the top 20, You and Me Time. And I'm sure we'll be playing Ella for the next few weeks. Got an hour of great country oldies, starting with John Denver, just by way of a little bit of difference in the music. But before that, we got one more track that's big in 2026 to play you. And this is Beautiful Things. This is the wonderful Megan Maroney.

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1: 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You're gonna be all right.
0: Serving us well into the summer. 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

0: Forces Minister Al Carnes has resigned just hours after his boss John Healey quit as Defence Secretary. Both are stepping down after being at loggerheads with the Prime Minister over his military spending plans. Sir Keir Starmer insists his proposals will make the country safe. Northern Ireland Secretary Hilary Benn has defended the PM.
1: We are going to publish the Defence Investment Plan. It involves difficult decisions, but I would draw attention to the fact that we have seen the biggest increase already in defence spending as a result of the decisions that the Prime Minister has taken.
0: Police in Belfast are vowing a robust response to any violent protest. Extra officers, police dogs and water cannon are being deployed amid fears of a third night of unrest. First Minister Michelle O'Neill says the violence is being whipped up on social media.
2: They're online orchestrating hate and fear and stoking up tensions. I'm aware of characters of the likes of the Tommy Robinsons of this world that are also orchestrating and promoting this hate fest. Those people don't care about our community here, and the vast majority of the community here have no interest in these people.
0: Meanwhile, the family of Stephen Ogilvie, the victim of Monday's attack, which has triggered the protests, say they're hopeful he will be brought out of a coma in the next 48 hours. Donald Trump says a deal with Iran could be signed over the weekend. The president had previously cancelled airstrikes after a breakthrough in negotiations with Tehran. A 19-year-old police officer has been killed in Northumbria. PC Jess Turnbull died in hospital after being hit by a car while responding to another collision. Chief Constable Vanessa Jardine says she was a remarkable officer.
3: Jess had so much still to look forward to in her career and her life. She was a dedicated and committed officer who always sought to do her best.
0: And the World Cup's officially kicked off with a colourful opening ceremony in Mexico. Shakira performed before the host nation took on South Africa in the opening game. That's the latest from Radio News Hub. I'm David Hall.
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0: A rather cloudy morning with patchy rain in some areas, brighter in the north with showers and occasional sunny spells. It'll feel a touch warmer though with a high of 20 degrees Celsius.
6: 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With Peter.

Welcome to an hour of great country oldies as we walk on that line that divides country music from easy listening, or certainly did then. Two at the top from John Denver, and from the album Windsong, the number one single Calypso, which had the equally good I'm Sorry on the B-side, as we called it then. Calypso, John Denver's tribute to Jacques Cousteau's Boat, and the CMA Entertainer of the Year 1975. The win on that might have had something to do with that song. The song from a million-selling LP, I Want to Live. This is It Amazes Me.

scratchy vinyl there, if you could hear it. Starting our six decades of country in 1960 with a number two hit for Don Gibson, Just One Time. Lots of big names this hour. Charlie Pride, She's Too Good to Be True, number one in 1973.

0: Johnny Duncan got a writing credit.
1: She's just too good to be true, but she is.
0: Charlie Pride in 1973. Three great songwriters of the time got a credit on this hit. Number one in 1988 for the Judds. That's Don Slitz, Craig Bickhart and Brent Maher. The Judds from the album Heartland. Turn It Loose.

Great Country Oldies with me, Peter Barehead. Brought you The Jugs, Turn It Loose from 1988. That was number one. This one wasn't really a hit in Nashville, just made the top 75. But Kelly Willis and Whatever Way the Wind Blows was there on my TV screen when we got satellite TV for the first time and could watch CMT Europe. So not exactly a radio hit, but a TV hit from the 1990s, 1993. And having decided all by myself that I wasn't playing enough ladies on previous editions of the show, this week we've got plenty. Reba McEntire, song written by Amy Daly and Roxy Dean. A top 20 hit in 2005, My Sister.

one of the minor hits from Reba McEntire's catalogue from 2005. And we close our six decades in 2018 with a slightly bigger hit from Garth Brooks.

0: Not a lot of difference between that and some of his earliest material. Garth Brooks, 2018, number 11, and All Day Long. Well, we started this hour with the music of John Denver, and we return to it for at least one of our country covers.
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0: there was a song. John Denver's classic from the beginning of the 1970s, from memory, recorded there in 2009 by Daryl Singletary. If you want to find it out, Rockin' in the Country is the album it was taken from. We go back to the 60s for our second cover, and the name on my lips is Buck Owens, but that's not who we're going to hear. The much lamented, much missed Doug Supernor in 1993.
1: Together!

Doug Supernor and Together Again. Now there was a song. And here's someone who I miss. I used to go to his gigs very regularly. This is Nicky James and Born Ready.

Nikki James and Born Ready brings us to our debut and another lady on the list today, Daniel Bradbury, who was only 16 years old, the youngest ever to win The Voice in the United States of America, and that was season 4 in 2013. Since then, she's been a regular on the charts, but never at the highest of positions, but still really comparatively young age, she got plenty of time to make the charts again. But her biggest success so far was her debut, The Heart of Dixie, in 2013, made number 16.

0: again.
1: Top 30 hit from 2021. Kelsey Ballerina, Ballerini, and L-A-N-Y. I Quit Drinking, which followed Danielle Bradbury. Sometimes a theme emerges in the show, which is purely coincidental, but if there is one this hour, apart from lots of lady singers, it's one of country crossover. John Denver's a prime example. And someone we lost this year, Sandy Posey, someone who I first heard on the radio during the 1960s. And like Skeeter Davis, a kind of country singer and a kind of crossover singer, but success on the pop charts beckoned for both their careers. She was 80 years old, born on the 18th of June 1944 and dying in July 2024. This is a Sandy Posey in 1967, What a Woman in Love Won't Do.

Sandy Posey in 1967. Someone asked me once what sort of country show I do, and since I started producing regular shows, I've tried as I can to play the hits, the music that everybody likes, rather than my own personal favourites, although sometimes obviously you play them and hope other people will like them. If not, you put them back in the box. But one thing I've always quoted as saying is no dead dogs. I try to avoid the overly sentimental side of country music. Not altogether, but certainly one or two big hits you might find are missing from the show. But you won't notice what's missing. I just hope that you enjoy what's good. But I noticed this track going past my eyes the other day, and I thought, no, I'll play it. And this is indeed the only hit version of the Dead Dog song that was so popular during the 1950s, when people said, I don't like country music. And basically they were talking about the western side and the dead pet side of country music. But this was actually a minor hit in the UK charts for a song which Red Foley wrote in 1935. The only version, though, to chart in the UK or the United States of America, popular as it was by Elvis Presley. But the man who got it into the charts was a man, again a crossover artist, who was very popular in the world of trad, jazz and comedy. From 1959 charts, this is Clinton Ford.

I just stroked the best pal that a man ever had. And I even cried until I

to know that his time was running out anyway. For he reached out and he licked at my hand. And then he looked up at me, just as much as to say, well, I'll be going soon, so please understand.

And that was Clinton Ford. The famous version, of course, was Elvis Presley. And at the current rate of playing that song, it'll be on an edition of this show from 2068.

but you know I love you, number two in 1969. That's it for another edition of the show. You know the drill. Find me on social media or just email me here at the station. Look forward to hearing from you and being here next week to bring you more of the similar. We close with Alan Jackson. This was a big hit, number three in 1996, and it's called Home. You'll find it on his greatest hits collection. Bye for now. Stay safe.

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1: With the latest national and international news on

0: Armed Forces Minister Al Carnes has resigned. He joins Defence Secretary John Healey, who's also quit after objecting to the Prime Minister's military spending plans. Sir Keir Starmer insists his proposals will keep the country safe. Shadow Defence Secretary Mark Francois says the government's in disarray.
1: We have a war in Ukraine, continuing instability in the Middle East, and a department in total limbo. The man with day-to-day responsibility for overseeing this nation's defence has just quit. As the first duty of government is the defence of the realm, they must now surely explain how this dreadful situation will somehow be rectified.
0: Police have deployed extra officers and water cannon amid fears of a third night of violence in Belfast. Protests have been taking place following the knife attack on Stephen Ogilvie on Monday. UUP leader John Burrows says those inciting violence should feel the full force of the law.
2: I confronted them myself in East Belfast. I myself was threatened by them. They're thugs. I'm calling for not just swift arrests, but the judiciary sends out a clear message, and I want to see very long sentences for those who commit crime.
0: Donald Trump claims Iran's supreme leader Mujtaba Khamenei has approved a peace deal with the United States. The president's insisting a deal's been done, but the Iranian foreign ministry says nothing has been finalised. Almost 3,000 patients a day were cared for in hospital corridors or makeshift treatment areas last month. NHS England has published figures for the first time on so-called corridor care. Health Secretary James Murray says they're working hard to eradicate it.
3: It has no place in our NHS. We want to expose the problem. We want to be transparent about the scale of the problem. We can focus our resource and our efforts on driving it out of the places within the NHS where it exists and make sure we make progress towards eradicating it by the end of this Parliament.
0: And the opening game of the World Cup's not been without drama. Three players have been sent off as Mexico beat South Africa 2-0. That's the latest from Radio News Hub. I'm David Hall.
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0: A rather cloudy morning with patchy rain in some areas, brighter in the north with showers and occasional sunny spells. It'll feel a touch warmer though, with a high of 20 degrees Celsius.
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5: Animals can't speak to drivers, but if they could, they would be asking us, telling us by the sounds of it, to put our litter and fruit waste in the bin. Because roadside litter kills an estimated 3 million animals every year. No wonder they sound miffed. So let's lend them a paw. Let's take our rubbish with us and bin it properly. National Highways. And what's that? They said thanks very much.
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3: It was just another day, a familiar drive through familiar country. But then, just around the corner, came the unexpected. He'd let his speed creep a little too high as he approached a bend, and he was no longer driving at the right speed for the road. The scary thing is, he didn't even realize driving even a little too fast for the situation is a major cause of collisions, especially on country roads where you don't know what's around the corner. Think. Don't let your speed creep.
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0: Armed Forces Minister Al Carnes has resigned just hours after his boss John Healey quit as Defence Secretary. Both are stepping down after being at loggerheads with the Prime Minister over his military spending plans. Sir Keir Starmer insists his proposals will make the country safe. Northern Ireland Secretary Hilary Benn has defended the PM.
1: We are going to publish the Defence Investment Plan. It involves difficult decisions, but I would draw attention to the fact that we have seen the biggest increase already in defence spending as a result of the decisions that the Prime Minister has taken.
0: Police in Belfast are vowing a robust response to any violent protest. Extra officers, police dogs and water cannon are being deployed amid fears of a third night of unrest. First Minister Michelle O'Neill says the violence is being whipped up on social media.
2: They're online orchestrating hate and fear and stoking up tensions. I'm aware of characters of the likes of the Tommy Robinsons of this world that are also orchestrating and promoting this hate fear. Those people don't care about our community here, and the vast majority of the community here have no interest in these people.
0: Meanwhile, the family of Stephen Ogilvy, the victim of Monday's attack, which has triggered the protests, say they're hopeful he will be brought out of a coma in the next 48 hours. Donald Trump says a deal with Iran could be signed over the weekend. The president had previously cancelled airstrikes after a breakthrough in negotiations with Tehran. A 19-year-old police officer has been killed in Northumbria. PC Jess Turnbull died in hospital after being hit by a car while responding to another collision. Chief Constable Vanessa Jardine says she was a remarkable officer.
3: Jess had so much still to look forward to in her career and her life. She was a dedicated and committed officer who always sought to do her best.
0: And the World Cup's officially kicked off with a colourful opening ceremony in Mexico. Shakira performed before the host nation took on South Africa in the opening game. That's the latest from Radio News Hub. I'm David Hall.
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0: A rather cloudy morning with patchy rain in some areas, brighter in the north with showers and occasional sunny spells. It'll feel a touch warmer though with a high of 20 degrees Celsius.
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0: Armed Forces Minister Al Carnes has resigned. He joins Defence Secretary John Healey, who's also quit, after objecting to the Prime Minister's military spending plans. Sir Keir Starmer insists his proposals will keep the country safe. Shadow Defence Secretary Mark Francois says the government's in disarray.
1: We have a war in Ukraine, continuing instability in the Middle East, and the department in total limbo. The man with day-to-day responsibility for overseeing this nation's defence has just quit. As the first duty of government is the defence of the realm, they must now surely explain how this dreadful situation will somehow be rectified.
0: Police have deployed extra officers and water cannon amid fears of a third night of violence in Belfast. Protests have been taking place following the knife attack on Stephen Ogilvy on Monday. UUP leader John Burrows says those inciting violence should feel the full force of the law.
2: I confronted them myself in East Belfast. I myself was threatened by them. They're thugs. I'm calling for not just swift arrests, but the judiciary sends out a clear message, and I want to see very long sentences for those who commit crime.
0: Donald Trump claims Iran's supreme leader, Mujtaba Khamenei, has approved a peace deal with the United States.